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0: It's the league.
1: Well, he got fired because they had dead 9 players on the field for a goal line rep, probably. Yeah.
2: But you also had, you didn't get out of man. 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
1: Well, we don't have a lot of time here. 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
2: It does. But we got to go. We'll come back. Big stuff happening, fellas. We are Fox Sports.
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18: Imagine, if you can, the torment, the confusion. Her brilliant daughter vanished without warning, without a word.
19: I didn't know how to start looking for.
20: So what is that like?
19: It's hell. It's just frustration and just helplessness.
18: But the disappearance of Nancy Rennie's daughter, Carrie, was quite unlike any other. Because Carrie hadn't exactly vanished, but retreated beyond the shadows to release rage in torrents of text messages to wound her worried family and terrorize that man.
21: I would get 50, 60 a day.
20: A day?
21: Yeah, all day long.
18: Was their brief fling so terrible? Why all that hate? Why deadly attacks on an imagined rival?

0: All set. What a blast, man. This is the best. October is here. And all the sports. This is the greatest time of the year. Jeff Schwartz, Anthony Gargano, and the Brain. I know the Brain shares that. We got our first London game, which means 9:30 Eastern, 6:30 Pacific, all day of football. I love the four time slots for the NFL, Brain.
1: Yeah, it's great. I enjoy it as well. I mean, I wake up early, and glad I'm not on the West Coast, I'll say.
0: I know. What do you think, Jeff? Will you wake up? You got to work, but would you, if you weren't working, would you waking up to watch?
2: I haven't slept past like 7:05 in 12 years. Yes, wow. I'm awake. Yes.
0: I know. I mean, listen, when you're a dad, you can't sleep. Like, you know.
2: I just go to bed, like, I'll fall asleep tonight, like, watching TV probably. Like, I'll just fall asleep. Like, I just will go to bed at like 10. If I don't have to cover the game, I don't mind just going to bed.
0: Wow, you go to bed at 10? I can't do it.
2: I mean, on certain nights I will. Yeah, on Tuesday and Wednesday, not that this is Jeff Schwartz sleep time. Tuesday and Wednesday when there's no, like, football on, essentially. I know there's going to be Mac moving forward now. I'll go to bed like 9:30, dude.
0: Wow. God bless.
1: I wish I could do that. Yeah, I could probably feel a lot better the next day. Yeah.
2: I'll sleep 9:30 to like 6:30. Yeah. Oh yeah, knocked out.
0: Wow, you sleep 9:30 to 6:30
2: on Tuesday, Wednesday after staying awake Thursday, Friday, Saturday, Sunday, Monday till midnight to watch football. Yes.
0: Wow.
1: Feel best Thursday, all right?
2: I feel good. Yeah.
0: Yeah. Yeah. I guess so.
1: I can't do it, but I wish I could.
0: Yeah. I know. Yeah. I'm lucky I go sleep 1 to 5 basically every day.
2: Oh, yeah, no chance.
0: All right. Brain, Colts, and Commanders, thoughts?
1: I bet the line is 3 at the open. I thought the line should be 3.5. It's now up to 3.5. Pass for me at this number. Still lean Colts, but not something I would recommend over 3.
2: So I don't bet the international game very often, the early one, because I don't want to be down in the hole by 12:30. I typically skip this game. I don't have much of this game.
0: I typically skip. That's great.
2: losing a wager before 1 o'clock. You're like, oh Jesus. Especially when you know you have, like, the Chargers coming up. You know, you're like, oh, I'm going to lose the Chargers anyways. I don't want to lose at 12:30, too.
0: They are brutal, aren't they?
2: I had Chargers last week, Brandon. I don't know if you did as well.
1: That was my worst loss of the week. I mean, they should have won the game, worst case, outright. To not cover was borderline tragic.
2: And then I had the Cardinals, too. Thankfully, they kicked that field goal because that would have been a really bad one, too.
1: Yeah, they deserved it.
0: Oh, that's terrible. Yeah, that's terrible. All right, Brain, let's roll. Here we go. Cardinals-Giants.
1: I bet the Cardinals pick them. I think the Cardinals are the better team. Now they're up to 2.5, so it's a little bit of a different bet. But I think the Giants are arguably the second, third worst team in the league without their quarterback and without now Burns. I think the Cardinals are the better team. I think the Cardinals win the game.
2: I just don't think the Cardinals can stop anyone. I'm very curious. I would take Giants at 2.5 or nothing.
0: All right, boys. I'm gonna start from the night.
2: Okay.
0: All right, because in case we don't get enough time, because we always go too long. Lions and Panthers. Brain, Lions 3.5 at Carolina.
1: Again, it opened at 3. I laid the 3. I thought it should have been 3.5. A lot of injuries to Carolina in their secondary. I just think Detroit, even though are on the road, I trust them more, but I think this will be an over kind of game because already injuries for Carolina. I think Detroit will have success. I think Carolina will have success. Give me the over, and I lean Detroit.
0: Lean so Detroit. Jeff, your backyard for Panthers.
2: For a year and a half now, the Panthers have the same routine. They look good 1 week and stink the next week. So is this the look good week? But Brandon mentioned it. Their injuries are so taxing on their team. They lost both their corners. Yeah. I would take over. Like Brandon said, like maybe the Lions team total over. But otherwise, I'm staying away from the game. I just don't like it.
0: Chargers and Seahawks, man. These Chargers are the worst. Herbert is, I refuse to say anything nice about Herbert ever again.
1: Yeah, I mean,
0: they are a mess. Harbaugh, what happened to Harbaugh? When did he forget about football?
1: Yeah, Mike McDaniels gets talked about like he's like Don Coryell, and I'm like, all the guy's done has been horrible. Every I don't understand he has best PR coach in the world. That being said, lean Chargers, similar to last week's Bills game, not a game I bet.
2: I'm not touching this game after last week.
0: Chiefs and Raiders. The Chiefs 4.5. There may be a battle between you guys here.
1: This is a tough game. Not a game I bet. The Raiders have been obviously terrific all season. I didn't think Cousins would look this good. He has. Defensively, they've been better than I expected. Chiefs have obviously been arguably the best team in the league to this point. Lean Kansas City, not a game I personally bet.
2: I took Mahomes over 14.5 rush yards in this game. I think he'll have to run the ball a little bit with the pass rush of the Raiders. I think the Chiefs, it's Chiefs or nothing. The Chiefs have a bye after this game too, so I can imagine them putting sort of their full effort into winning this game and looking good before their bye.
1: Sure.
0: Yeah, I also think the Chiefs have this team circled a little bit.
1: Yeah, I can see that.
2: Andy Reid becomes the winningest coach in Allegiant Stadium if he wins this week.
1: Wow.
0: Broncos, Niners. Niners are laying 3. I love San Francisco.
1: I took the 3 with Denver. I think Denver's the better team with all the same.
0: Do you?
1: I do.
0: What do you like about them? I hate that team. I hate the quarterback. I hate the running backs.
1: I don't hate the running backs. I think they
0: like those running backs.
1: I think that they're fine. I don't think it's anything that's costing them per se. Dobbins has had a very solid career when he's healthy. He is the third, I think, highest yards per carry in the history of the NFL after Jamal Charles and Bo Jackson, I believe. So yeah, I think he's been good.
0: When you bring up stats like that over that, like, you know that where how I feel about that.
1: Yeah. They have a decent wide receiver room, in my opinion, as well. Above average defense, a good coach. San Francisco has a lot of injuries. If these teams are healthy, it would be a different story.

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2: 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I did a commercial that's going to air this month. I got to use the F word in the commercial. Furnace. Got to use it. You got to turn it on.
3: Yeah, it was a couple days ago. It was a little chilly.
2: It was.
3: Yeah, it feels good.
2: Well, I know a couple of days ago I woke up and my wife had our fireplace on. Guess who we got coming in today, man? We got to talk fireplaces, Bingo. It's that time.
3: Yeah, it's great. Yeah, well, yeah, whenever he cleans mine out, he always gives me a lecture about, like, not supposed to be burning stuff.
2: Right.
3: You're supposed to just burn firewood in there. It's ridiculous.
2: Well, my favorite part of the, before we went on the air was Jake said, hey, Bingo, we got to get out and inspect your fireplace. And you said, I have nothing to do with that. Call Deb.
3: That's what I said. I have no
2: no say.
3: Yeah, Jake's like, well, when are we going to do your fireplace? Because, you know, they clean ours out. And I said, I have no say. I am not authorized to make that decision.
2: I can't, we all laughed, but I think he's serious about it.
3: Well, I am.
2: Hey, before we get to our special guest, how did the Current Electric Solar party go last week?
3: That went pretty good.
2: How were the tacos?
3: The tacos are really good. The tacos are good. The people that came out, we're interested in. Sometimes people are like afraid to come over here. Well, like you're trying to sell them stuff. We're not there to sell stuff.
2: No.
3: They're just there to have taco and stuff. You're interested in talk about solar. And, they have a guy there. To, but mainly most people just want to see about solar. You want to see what it looks like on a roof.
2: Yep.
3: Touch it. You know, they get to touch it and you go play with it and get to the utility room, see where the batteries are stored, and you get to see all that stuff. And I guess the sales guy got a couple of leads out of it.
2: Good. Good. Well, they're good people. And that was a fun show. You know, Mariah and Frank last week, I had another 100 questions to ask them, and I thought they did really well.
3: Sam liked this. Sam says, yeah, you guys should do that every week because you love the tacos.
2: Yeah. Oh, the tacos were good?
3: Oh, yeah, they're really good.
2: That's awesome. So our special guest in studio, and we've had him in studio, and I can tell you this, that anytime Howard and Jake or anybody from Royal Chimney Services, Howard and Jake Rowler are in studio, my wife says the same thing. I sure learn a lot about chimneys when those guys are in. So thank you, guys. How you doing, Howard? How are you?
4: Thank you. I'm doing great this morning. Fall is definitely in the air. It is time.
2: 100%. And that's a very busy time for you guys.
4: It is. It is. And it's Fire Prevention Week, too.
2: And somebody's at the office today?
5: Oh, yes. Yep. Kim's at the office right now taking appointments. Give her a call. She'll get you a special discount if you mention that we heard us on the radio.
2: When you call her today, you say, hey, why don't you come in studio with those boys next time? We'll get somebody else. Jake, you can stay and take the phone calls, and you tell Kim
5: we'll
2: to come in.
5: We can work out.
2: I don't know. You told me maybe she'd be a little too nervous, but you know what? Sitting where you guys are sitting, she can talk about you guys behind your back.
5: That
2: would be fun. She would be okay with that.
5: She's
4: all in on that.
2: Let's give the number, and I'm going to give this number out throughout the day, or throughout the hour, and understand, get on their calendar now, because come October 1st, which was a couple days ago, they start to get pretty busy with people understanding that they're going to have to make sure that their house and family stays safe. They want to be able to utilize their fireplaces. Make sure that everything is ready to go. Call Kim now and get on next week's calendar, 414-771-2282, 771-2282, or go to royalchimney.com for more information.
3: I was just thinking about, the problem with chimneys are is people like, you don't use them. You don't use them until it's winter again. You know, in the spring, you can't wait to turn it off and open the windows and get going back on. All of a sudden, you know what? And when people do is they don't just start a fire. you burn like a ton of garbage. You burn, burn all the stuff and sticks and twigs and stuff, and you put that super hot fire instantly up. And you have no idea if a critter was going in, because I hear stories about this. You always, you know, we're doing a thing at with the building inspectors, right? And they're talking about how people get animals in there.
2: Yeah, well, yeah. Right?
3: And,
5: oh, yes.
3: Man, and you open the type of fire. And I remember you having with my dad one time. My dad, like, starting a fire, and it was like, looks like a squirrel from hell came out with it. It's all smoking and singed. came out of the thing there. It just scares you. And then people, like, they're talking, like, there's raccoons a lot. We'll get in
5: I've
3: there.
5: I've come face to face with more raccoons than I care to remember.
2: Man.
5: Just look down a chimney, and they're sitting down about 2 feet, just looking right back up at you, hissing. And
3: some people try to start a fire, and then a raccoon comes out.
5: Uh-huh.
2: Oh, my goodness.
3: You know, and he's furry, and you got to chase him out with a broom. And
5: It is a nightmare.
2: You know, and when you guys come on, and I love telling the story about how many times you've been to the White House, because that just sets you apart from anybody else in the market and any of your competitors. And if it's okay with you guys, this segment, we want to talk a little bit about things that you got to be careful with. Because there are companies that will come in this time of year that are not stationed here. Their office is not here. And they try to make as much money as they can and then bang, head back out to whatever state they come from. And we'll get to that. But can we talk a little bit about the amount of times you guys have been to the chimney or to the White House? And my wife said with the new ballroom coming, are you going to have another chimney you're going to have to clean? We don't know that, right?
4: Well, there are certain things we can talk about and certain things we can't. Otherwise, we'll be escorted out of the show prematurely. Sure,
2: but during the break, you go,
4: absolutely, yeah,
2: wink,
4: we can give you some.
2: Off yes. the record, you'll tell me. I'll
4: yes,
2: let her know.
4: Yes, yes.
2: But you guys been there how many times?
5: Well, my father's been there how many years now?
2: 33.
4: Oh, 33. Yeah, this year. So August was the last time. It's an annual event out there. They get it. They know how important it is.
3: I was asking me, what was Lincoln like when you were there?
2: Oh, wow. Right away going to the age thing. My goodness. 33 years you guys been doing that. The idea of sweeping, how many chimneys do they have, the White House?
4: 36. You'll only see 35 published. I can't talk about the other one. But 36 fireplaces out there, yes, that we take a look at annually. And it's never a dull moment. It's very professional out there. The staff's always good to look forward to. I should emphasize, too, it's not just our company. We're the leaders. But it is a group that's put together through the National Chimney Sweep Guild by application. Sweeps from around the country are invited to come out for the experience of sweeping the White House fireplaces.
2: But you guys, you're in charge of it? Or?
4: Yes, I'm the leader of the group.
5: He's the leader. I'm operations coordinator. So
3: the first guy to do it at first chimney.
2: He did the first Washington.
5: So yes, he does a lot of the upper logistics. My dad's in charge of that, and I'm in charge of day-to-day operations. Hey, what's the game plan for the day? What are we going to do? Organizing hotels, flights, making sure everybody's fed at the end of the day, everybody gets lunch, what chimneys need to get work done on them.
3: Do they let you eat there? Like, say, get one of those, get like a room right there?
5: I wish we could eat at there. You can smell the exhaust from the kitchen coming up sometimes when you're on top of the chimney, and it starts making you melt. Like,
2: you end up going to Jimmy John's down the block?
5: The bakery is the worst when you got to get on top of that chimney, because you just smell all the fresh baked goods and everything like that. You're just like, oh, it smells so good down there.
3: Our shop's like that because we're right by Greeby's.
5: Oh, there you go. Yeah, yep, it's the exact same experience.
3: Like, okay, now you always see where there's a line there, because you put that smell in the air and it gets everybody going.
5: So it is an honor, especially with all the renovations that we get to see going on out there, and just knowing the historic value of what's happened over the hundreds of years out there. And it's so incredible just to be standing out there, and you have to, you always have to take a minute for yourself. And I tell all the guys on the crew too, hey, when you're up there, just soak it in. Like, picture where you are right now. Just imagine this. Like, did you ever think that you would be standing on top of the White House?
2: You know, guys, I had never been to Washington, and I had the chance with my 24 to go on the honor flight and to do it and to
5: awesome.
2: Create a TV show around it. And the camera guy had done this 4 or 5 times. This is the first time I've been there. He kept saying, McGivern, we have to work. And I just kept... I just walked around like I was taking pictures of everything. And he's like, you understand what you're doing here, right? I go, yeah, but look at this. He goes, look, I've been here a lot. I understand, you know, try to gather. But we have to work. Like, we only are going to be here for a few more hours because we flew in the morning, flew out in the evening. But it's an incredible. I want to take my wife there and spend 3 days just going through some of this because it really is pretty incredible.
4: You could spend a week out there and not even touch the tip of the iceberg as far as things to see. And it's just so interesting out there.
3: I was just thinking about that too. So were you up on the roof then? Because you always, every once in a while, there's always pictures of these snipers on the roof and stuff. And so, I mean, they're up there, right? Just like,
5: it is well guarded.
3: So it's like, do they ask for your badge while you're up on the roof there at all?
5: We always have badges on, yes.
4: Everything that you see in the movies, Bingo, it's all that and then some.
2: Do you know, when we were there, we were told not to take a picture of the Pentagon. Like, don't take a, and they're watching you. They're watching every group that comes through. And they said, look, take pictures of everything. You can't take a picture of the Pentagon. Well, because they're going to come take your phone.
5: Yeah.
2: And I'm like, are you kidding? They're like, no.
5: Oh, they're very restrict. They're high restrictions for us as far as, you know, you're not allowed to take pictures of anything. It's got to be job orientated. And that goes specific to the White House report, strictly between them. So you can't
3: take pictures. You when you do your little chimney.
5: You can't be up there taking selfies. No
2: selfies.
5: They'll correct that situation real quick.
2: You know, with as many years as you have done this and been there, you still get excited to talk about it, and I love that.
4: Oh, it is. Every year that I go out there, I am just amazed. You're walking in the same halls, the same rooms where the world leaders show up and have talks, serious talks.
2: Yeah.
4: We're talking princes. We're talking kings.
3: Okay, so when you always see them, because they're always in front of a fireplace, you always like, oh, we cleaned that.
2: You cleaned that one.
3: Yeah,
5: we can tell if they're...
4: That? I was like, yep, yep.
5: It's like, I was sitting inside that fireplace, but there was no fire at the time. But I was sitting in that fireplace.
2: How long are you there for?
5: Generally a week.
2: A week?
4: Usually a week.
2: And how big of a team do you have to assemble to put
4: together? It depends on what needs to be done. If there's any type of repairs that need to be done while we're out there, some years it's a couple of weeks and a bigger team that's required out there. And it depends on the scope of the work that they're requesting on any given year.
5: Man, probably about 8 to a dozen.
4: Range from 7 to 16 team members.
2: Are there people around the country raising their hand saying, please pick me?
4: Oh, there's a waiting line.
5: There's a waiting list.
4: There is. Yes, absolutely.
2: Man, that's awesome. Hey, this time of year, you know, with the freeze and thaw, everything that's coming, and don't kill the messenger, people that are listening. Right. It's not me. It's not me, but here we go, right? With going on with the seasonal shift, what do people have to know? And before we get to a break, we got about 5 minutes in this segment. I think we need to talk a little bit about AI, the internet, and things you can't. I mean, you can Google anything nowadays, but you're not going to get the right information all the time. So let's talk about the weather part of it if we can first.
4: Okay. As far as
5: what do you mean by the talk about the weather part
2: so,
5: of it?
2: So when we're talking about the winter freeze, the thaw, any of the things that people can, they might not know some of the structural problems that they're going to have, but they have to understand it might be coming.
5: Yes. Chimneys are constantly expanding, contracting with the temperatures, whether it's a metal chimney, which is like a manufactured chimney, we call them prefabs, or it's a traditional masonry chimney. Everything moves with the weather, especially when you're having fires. You have clay terracotta tile systems in there that are constantly expanding, and you get condensation, moisture, water in there. That'll freeze. It can crack. You don't have to even use your chimney, and it can start deteriorating.
2: What's harder on your chimney, spring or winter?
5: I would say winter.
4: Spring is when you're going to get your chimney talking to you. Hey, we got a problem here, meaning water leaks.
2: Okay.
4: There's hundreds of freeze-thaw cycles that happen during any given winter.
3: So how would a chimney whisper or something?
2: Right?
3: Talking to them.
4: So whether it's a smelly chimney, a stinky chimney, it's your chimney talking to you, it's your fireplace saying, hey, I need attention here, because when creosote gets damp and moist, it releases its hydrocarbons.
3: I do smell that once.
4: And if you get a little bit of a flow reversal, it's your chimney talking to you, bingo.
3: I know, there's a main one.
4: Hey, I need some attention here. Got to get this creosote nasty stuff out of here.
3: Well, yeah, there's one. There's especially that cracks in the chimney and stuff like this. You can smell it. You can smell it in the house. I was looking at a stucco job, something like this. She goes, can you look at my fireplace once? I looked at it. And then I took a picture of it, sent it to Jake right away. You know, and the lady said, well, we talked to Royal Chimney. He said we could have a fire. I said, there's no way they're going to say you can have a fire. I looked at it, and she goes, well, another guy said too, so what do you think? I said, you got holes in there.
5: Yeah, I'm actually going out to their place next week.
3: Said, yeah, so I told Jake, you got to call her directly, because she will die if she tries to build a fire now.
5: I was able to pull up some previous reports, so I'm going out there too. Directly deal with that situation.
2: And, you know, we had mentioned the idea of Googling internet AI stuff. How much are people like trying to pretend now they're experts when it comes to this, because they said to AI, I've got it cracked.
3: You go to a box store now, you can buy your own kit, do it yourself.
4: I mean, anybody, heck, you can do your own heart surgery, for God's sake, according to AI. You know, do you really want to? Do you think that's a smart thing? It's the same thing all the way down the line to even chimneys.
2: I'm going to buy this log in the big box store, and that's going to clean up my chimney just fine.
3: I got a sister that's a doctor. So you're comparing. So surgery is and chimney cleaning are the same?
2: Pretty close. Yeah,
4: pretty dang close. Pretty dang
3: close. Both life-saving, right?
4: You know, when your life's on it, it's not like, bless the carpet cleaners of the world, but we tell our troops every morning, hey, we're not out there cleaning carpets. This is serious. People's lives are at stake here, whether it be from chimney fires or whether it be carbon monoxide backups. We have a very, very important job to the community here. You got to take it really serious and reemphasize that. Even with our seasoned veterans.
2: You know, each time you come in, and then people will say something to me that following week, like how many house fires? We don't hear about a lot of house fires, but annually, there's a ton. And people have to understand the importance of keeping their family and their house safe, especially this time of year. But when you talk about 16,000 annual fires,
4: yeah,
3: but it's just so many. It's like, you know,
5: most don't make the news. Most don't make the news, or they don't even know that they even occurred, because the chimney fires go so quick. They burn so ferocious, so rapid. A chimney is supposed to contain, you know, byproducts of combustion. And most of the time it does contain like a chimney fire. It's when it makes the news is when, oh yeah, it spread to the rest of the house. And then, you know, the whole house went up. But I don't know how many countless of chimneys I see that there's all the evidence of, yep, there was a significant fire in this chimney. Homeowners had no idea.
4: A chimney fire, it can sound like a roaring freight train going through your living room or a jet aircraft taking off because of the tremendous.
3: Yeah, there's no signs of a
4: rush of air.
3: Heard it was like a train or something.
4: Yeah.
3: And went out there and looked at it or did something.
4: Some homeowners are not aware of anything. You can have a limited chimney fire where creosote, technically, when creosote catches on fire inside of the chimney, that is the definition of a chimney fire. A certified chimney sweep is trained to know, what am I looking at? Is that first degree, second degree, third degree creosote? Is it combusted? And what does it look like? Sometimes people attribute it to the howling wind outside. Oh, it was pretty windy. It was howling pretty good. And no, you had a chimney fire. We run our internal scanners up there and show the homeowner, do you see the burn trail? Do you see the puffed out creosote?
3: Well, you can, you know, as a homeowner, you can just buy one of those little logs, you throw them in the fire, and that cleans your chimney, right?
4: Yeah, if that gives you peace of mind, but that's a false sense of security, because it'll say right on that package, even though they don't really work, it'll say right on that package, make sure to have your chimney inspected. This is not in lieu of a certified chimney sweep coming out to take a look at your chimney.
5: They right. covered their butts on that package. They made sure no liability can be passed to them.
2: Smart.
5: And that tells me something.
2: Yeah, the lawyers got to them for sure. Yes. Hey, before we get to a break, I got a text. I heard that you had almost 5 tacos on Saturday, last Saturday.
3: I wasn't counting, but apparently somebody else was.
2: Yeah, somebody else. Maybe they said 3. I just, because I'm Irish, I moved it up a little bit. Right. Might be 5. And I'll tell you this story. We had 2 of my grandsons staying over last week, and we were watching the Badger game. And Callum, who's 4 years old, was watching the game with me, and Badger's got a big stop. And my wife walked by, and I kind of gave her a smile. I said, denied. So now Callum is using this, on the playground and in school. And so Callum, if you're listening, he's going to watch his brother Keegan run in a cross country meet today. Keegan, when Keegan runs by, you just yell denied, denied.
4: Oh, I'm going to have to write that down tonight.
5: Stirring the pot over here.
2: Oh, have to. Got to. Guys, we're going to get to a break. Other side of the break, we're going to start the second segment. There's a lot of stuff, and we touched on it the first segment with people that are scammers, and they use scare tactics, and they come into our market this time of year, and they go for $19.99.
3: It's not a scare tactic. You should clean your chimney once a year. That's 100%. Not a scare tactic. You should really
5: do
3: that.
5: I'll get more into that, what we mean by scare tactics.
3: And then, perfect. Again, who can they call if they want to get their chimney cleaned?
2: Oh, Kim. And you know what? And right now, Kim is at the office. She's reading a scary novel. I don't know if you guys know that. But that's what she's doing, waiting for that phone to ring. And she's going to come in studio. Don't tell her that, but I'm telling you, we'll get her in here.
5: We'll trick her into getting here.
2: 414-771-2282. 414-771-2282. Call Kim and get on their calendar here in the next couple of weeks. You know you're going to be turning that fireplace on. You're going to be lighting some wood, or do what my wife and I do is just hit the switch. Have the thing come. 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And I think Jake, he's going to come out to our condo in Pewaukee here in the next couple of weeks and make sure that we're ready to go for the winter. Again, Kim will take great care of you. Call 414-771-2282 or go to royalchimney.com. 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

0: 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I'm Mike McGivern alongside Bingo Emmons. He's the owner of Creative Construction of Wisconsin. Now it's up to 7 tacos. Somebody else texted me and said, no, Deb only saw him eat 3, and then he was in the back. He was up on the roof. 7.
1: They were really good.
0: They were really good.
2: Is that a record?
0: It's not a record, because if I was there, it would have been 8, just so you know. Howard, thank you for bringing that up. Our special guest in studio, they are Howard and Jake Rowell from Royal Chimney Services. 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Guys, when I ask you to call Kim and get on their calendar, I'm not kidding. Do it now, because October is definitely going to be their, start to be their busy type of season. And with a lot of competitors coming into the market that are fly-by-night companies, get on Royal Chimney's calendar so that they can come out and make sure your fireplace, chimney, everything is ready for the winter. And Kim will take great care of you if you give her a call at 414-771-2282. Hey, Jake, at the end of last segment, we talked about people that, you know, scammers and some of the scare tactics that they use, and companies that just use subcontractors. They come in October, November, they try to make as much money as they can, and boom, they go back to their state.
3: If we were just touching on scare tactics real quick, what I mean about that, Bingo, you said it, well, it is scary. You are having a fire in your home. You know, that's not exactly what I meant by scare tactics. Is if you get a quote unquote chimney professional in your house and they start using phrases like, don't you care about your family? And, oh my gosh, I can't believe your house hasn't burned down yet. And things of that nature where, this is a huge, you could get mold growing all over your house if we don't get this done. That's what I mean by scare tactics. Your ears should perk up. You should be looking at, maybe I should get a second opinion about this, because they're trying everything that they can do to get you to sign on that dotted line so they can just push some paper on you and hope for the best. Yeah, so
1: equity companies, right? They will watch on the tablet.
3: I will never tell somebody that they're going to burn their, I think I've said that once in 10 years where I actually had to say, you will most likely burn your house down if you use this fireplace. And that was a very extreme situation.
2: Let's cut to the chase here. Okay, I may get in trouble, but I don't care. The public needs to know this. All right. Things that the internet won't tell you,
0: yes,
2: and AI will never tell you, because they haven't gotten to that point, probably never will get to this human factor point. People that come out to your house knowing full well that they don't have the personnel to cover you right now and come out from in-house employees. We pride ourselves, anything that we're writing that needs to be done, we do. We don't sell that paper to you at an expensive price to the homeowner and then just farm it out to some chuck in a truck.
0: That's right.
2: And find some warm body to just go out there, you know. The tradesmanship out there is so lacking. The pride in companies, hey, we do this all in-house. We have tradespeople. We pay them a very decent wage.
0: Good.
2: To practice their craft out there and give you what you're having in, not some fly-by-night company that's just selling paper. You're paying an expensive salesman at that point. You're getting ripped off. You're not getting the tradespeople that you deserve out there for that price.
0: Hey, Howard, the other part that, look, we talked about this a couple years ago, that bait and switch where they go, look, for $29.99, for $49.99, we'll come out and make sure that everything, they're not doing it for, they're giving you a price to get in the door, and then they're going to tell you what it's really going to cost. And that really bothers me when companies do that.
2: And it should. It should, because it's wrong.
0: Yes.
2: It's ethically wrong to do that. You're going in there with a hidden agenda. Hey, I don't care if it's clean your chimney for $10. Just get our foot in the door so that we can upsell them. We'll find something wrong. That's where you can double down and make a bucket full of money out there. That's wrong.
1: People do that to me and said, well, why don't you walk around my house and see what else you can find wrong? I said, your house is 125 years old.
3: Everything's wrong.
1: I will find lots of stuff, okay? I'm not that kind of a salesman. I'm an order taker. I mean, you tell me what you want me to fix because you can always find stuff that's wrong.
0: Hey, Jake, when we started, the first time we had your dad in, and I would say it's 10 years ago, it bothered him a little bit that some of these companies would do some of this stuff. And now he's more irritated right now because he sees the amount of calls you guys probably get from homeowners that go, look, I didn't use you first, and I think they screwed something up here. Or they didn't do the things that they said they were going to do, or they said they'd be here on Monday. It's now Friday, and they won't call me back. And I see how irritated he's getting because it makes your industry look bad.
2: It tarnishes the whole industry. Really. Absolutely. You know what else I'm seeing out there? And we get direct calls from the customers on this. Hey, I gotta have you out here. Had another chimney person out here. It's a local company. I know them. And this is more than just one company I'm talking about. Local company has all the illusions of being all this and that. But hey, homeowner, if you're not contacting your insurance company, we're out. Okay. We're not even interested in your job. They are not only abusing the customer, but the insurance industry out there, because the insurance company, they're not trained chimney experts.
0: Right.
2: A lot of times we're called out on second opinions because they don't have a clue that this guy's saying it was, and we're not sure that it was. Can you give us a second opinion out there? And that's another thing is, I don't care, and you can use this not only for chimneys, roofs, anything that could possibly fall under the umbrella of insurance work. If somebody is saying, we're not interested in your job unless you contact your insurance company first, red flags.
1: We went through that last August. People like, and you said, yeah, my insurance thing won't cover it. And we're like, okay. I mean, they're like, you couldn't believe that we're going to still come out there.
2: Yeah.
1: Because that's what these guys, all they do. They're only looking for that quick insurance scam people.
2: Yeah, I'm telling you, Bingo, we're seeing that more and more, not just in the chimney industry, but other trades as well, where, hey, if it's not the easy insurance money, we're not interested in helping out.
1: And the scammers are like, you can always tell it's a scam because they'll say, we're only going to come there if your husband going to be present, wife and husband? Do you want both at the same time? Right? And I said, well, my house, I mean, clearly I make no decisions. I'm allowed to be there. She had a basement company. He says, well, I want you to come into the basement. Is your husband going to be there? She says, no, we're not coming out then.
2: And they're very slick. Right. They'll come out there, spend all the time in the world with you, and have you sign a 5-page contract. Hey, we'll go to bat for you with your insurance company. And even if they deny you, they got you on the hook where already you're paying that company for their opinion and their efforts to go out to the insurance industry.
1: The guy shows
2: industry
1: up to give an estimate and he wants you to sign before you leave.
2: Yes.
1: That's your first clue.
2: Watch out.
0: Here's what sets you apart in my eyes. You got guys like Josh who's been with you for 21, 22 years.
3: Over 25.
0: We got to update some of these numbers. Dave's still around?
3: Yep.
0: He's still 35
3: right
0: years.
3: He's working today right now. He's out there.
0: Dave, keep working hard. Yeah. And then,
1: Zach and Carson are working today.
0: Are they?
1: Yeah. We're at that time of year where we got to start using every valuable day there is.
0: Every valuable. Kevin, you guys have people that have been with you a long time. And Howard, when you say, look.
1: Well, you think about the weather. You know, that weather last week wasn't really nice. Like we guys getting shut down at all?
2: We
1: lost 2 days last week.
2: Yeah.
1: Of outside work. We had our inside work. We got caught up on that, but we can,
3: for the repair side, if they had some outside work scheduled, but we can still, rain, snow, whatever, we can still come out and service the fireplace itself, get it swept out, get it inspected, even in, not ideal conditions. So I just want to let people know, because we have people that call and say, it's raining out. Can you still come out? Yeah, the truck's on its way right now. We can do everything from inside your home. So just because it's bad weather doesn't automatically mean you're going to get rescheduled.
2: Got to get this tidbit in. You won't hear this from AI. AI can pick up basic information as far as, this company has certified professionals. This company is licensed and all this and all that. Always make sure the person that is actually doing the work at your house is a certified technician and has a lot of years of experience behind them. Why would you expect anything else?
0: 100%. I think you...
1: Well, you're certified. You're certifiable.
0: Certified. There's a big difference there, my friend. Look, yeah, you know you don't want me going up in the roof. When my son needed it, guess what? Howard was there. Look,
1: well, I'm certified.
0: You trust them.
1: I'm not in chimneys, but I'm certified in a lot of other stuff.
0: Yeah, yes, you are. Hey, I got a text from a buddy who asked this. What actually happens during a sweep? When you guys go out and do a chimney sweep, explain what that process is.
3: So we always give a call when we're on our way, just to let you know we're coming. And real quick, I love it. You can hear it in the people's voice when I give a call and I'm on my way. Say, hey, this is Jake with Royal Chimney Service. How you doing this morning? And you hear them go, all right. And you can tell, like, where is this going?
0: You're going to call and cancel on me.
3: I'm just letting you know I'm on my way. And you just hear that sigh of relief and you know immediately, like, yep, that's the way of the world now, is people are getting so used to just getting, yeah, I'm not coming today. Yeah, I'm going to be 5 hours late today.
2: No call at all.
3: Yes. So anyway, yes, we do call when we're on our way. We get there. We lay down tarps and runners in front of your fireplace to ensure everything's clean. We bring in a big HEPA vacuum for dust control. We guarantee no dust back in the house. We'll clean everything from where you start the fire all the way to the top of the chimney system. After everything is swept out, we do have internal video scanners that will be sent up the chimney system to make sure there's no internal damages that could be a safety factor. If it's safe to do so, we're getting on the roof. We're looking at the outside of the chimney, making sure everything is weathertight out there and no deterioration. And then we also like to check the basement, because a lot of times there's appliances that are venting through the chimney as well, like the furnace or the water heater. We don't service those appliances, but we are vent specialists, so we like to make sure that everything's venting properly, because in my opinion, that's one of the most important things, because that's carbon dioxide, which can turn into carbon monoxide if it's not venting properly. So it's a top to bottom, it's a basement to the top of your chimney, full 20-point written inspection and report. And then if there are any damages, we're able to tell you how we can fix them. And we do that ourselves, which I can get into about subcontractors. I wanted to bring that up.
0: Yeah, let's do that, because I think it's so important.
1: So you stick a camera up there?
3: We do. Basically, it's a chimney colonoscopy.
1: That's what I'm going to say, chimneyoscopy, yeah.
0: I don't like that.
2: Chimneyoscopy.
0: That's awesome. Hey, before we get into subcontractors, somebody heard the promo that you guys were coming on and sent me an email, and I don't really understand it, but I need your opinion on it. He bought a home in a modern subdivision.
3: Okay.
0: And he said, look, we don't have brick. We have what's called a prefab. And would you ask the boys in there, do they need cleaning as well?
3: Absolutely. 100%.
0: What is a prefab? I don't know what that means.
3: Prefab is prefabricated, meaning it's built in a factory. It's not true masonry.
0: Okay.
3: It's a metal pipe going inside of this wooden chase. That's the wooden structure that you see standing like a tower outside of your house. There are a couple of cement pieces in there, but that's down where you're having the fire. The majority of it is all factory built. They accumulate the same amount of creosote as a masonry fireplace. They still have the same hidden hazards. The inspections run the same way. The solutions are definitely going to be different, you know, metal versus masonry damages. But the inspection is still done the same. The sweeping is still done the same. Yes, absolutely. Most importantly, also the exterior of the chimney, these chase covers on tops of these chimneys. Most of the homes we go to right now are ranging anywhere from 50 to 80 years old. That's pretty much the norm. And when they build these homes, they just put regular galvanized metal up there. They're tin knockers. They just make it fit, make it work, pound it, caulk it up, call it a day. And now they're all rotted out. They're all causing water damages. Everything's leaking in their living room.
1: All tin knockers out of the whole HVAC industry. You guys are tin knockers.
0: Tin knockers. That's a new nickname for those boys. Hey, Howard, when think about when Jake started with you, right? was in the military, and thank you for your service. Yes. But now, man, he is rolling in this stuff. And I'm telling you, he's got answers for any question that I give him. He's done his homework, man. He's a great ambassador for you in this company.
2: Every year, he takes a step forward, forward, forward, more. He's learning more, as we all, you never stop learning. But he has really taken giant strides. And I have the confidence that if I wasn't here next week or next month, or the Lord calls me home, he can take this company and it will continue on.
0: When he's talking, I see the pride. Look, you know, Zach and Sam taking over one day Creative Construction.
1: Oh, yeah, Sam.
0: And Sam's running the play. Zach's going to be running it too, but I think Sam's in charge. Yeah. But the pride that Bingo has when he talks about his kids, and when Jake is talking, I'm just watching you, and I see you just nodding your head like, the boy's been listening for a long time.
2: I am so proud of him. I wish I could take all the credit. I'm sure that the Marines had a little something to do with it, with his discipline.
0: Just a little bit.
2: And everything, but
0: Pendleton got to him. The depot got to him a little bit.
2: I'm very, very proud of him.
0: Yeah, that's awesome. We're going to get to a break. Other side of the break, we're going to continue to talk. I've got a number of questions.
1: You talked about HEPA vacuum cleaner. Maybe you can explain what HEPA stands for after the break.
0: I will. You know what? We don't have time in this segment. Thank you, Bingo, Mr. Nine Taco Boy. Now it's up to nine. I love that. Guys, Kim is at the office, and she's taking a little time on a Saturday to take calls from people that are listening to this show. We're going to give them a little bit of a discount, right? A little special deal?
3: A little bit of a special for calling in this Saturday morning, saying that you heard us on the radio. Kim will help you out on that.
0: 414-771-2282. 771-2282. I know that Jason will be again out at my place in the next couple of weeks. I got a text from Deb, said we're already on their calendar.
1: Yeah, Debbie says scheduled.
0: So
1: yeah,
0: she's ahead of the curve, yeah. Man. She is.
2: If I can just add, please be patient with Kim. Whenever we're on the radio, we get a ton of calls that come in, but she will take her time with you. Expect to be impressed. It will make your day just talking to Kim. She's that good.
0: And find out what scary novel she's reading this time of year. October's perfect for her. It is just perfect for her. Kim, thank you so much for being at the office. Look forward to having you in studio one of these times, that's for sure. Other side of the break, got a number of questions for Howard and Jake Rowell. Again, Royal Chimney Services, really big time of year. If you're going to turn that fireplace on, winter coming, a lot of change is going to be happening. Make sure that your house is safe. You don't want to be one of those 16,000 annual house fires that are caused by people not getting this stuff done. And we're not doing this to scare you. Look, have them come out. You can trust these guys at Royal Chimney Services. And I know that because Big O Emmons trusts them. And
1: my wife trusts them.
0: Yeah, that's even hey, can you imagine we got Deb and Kim in the studio at the same time?
1: Yeah, I think that'd be a whole scary novel by itself.
3: Oh, jeez. I have no part in that.
0: You know what? You and I'd have to do most of the talking because Deb would be outside, you know, giving me the fist and going, I'm not coming in there. And Kim said, if I come in studio, I'm going to be my stomach's going to get a little queasy. That's what I'll go with on that one. Guys, we'll get to a break. Again, Royal Chimney Service, if you want to get on their calendar here in the month of October, give Kim a call at 414-771-2282. This is the Creative Construction Wisconsin Home Improvement Show on Fox Sports 920 and your iHeart Radio.

0: 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Your wife is a wordsmith. Deb is a wordsmith.
1: Okay.
0: She just texted, no. She's not coming in studio. Just no. Not, hey, maybe next week or maybe in a month or maybe next year. Just the answer is no. And I think if Kim back at Royal Chimney Service had my cell number, she would text me, no, I'm not coming in either.
2: Probably.
0: But I appreciate her being at the office right now. Again, get on their calendar. Any issues you think you're going to have or you don't know,
1: We'll do the show live next time in Royal Chimney, and then you have to be there.
0: Have to be. Ooh.
2: Yeah, live at Royal Chimney.
0: With Kim.
2: I like with Kim.
0: That's
2: the name of the show.
0: We're not in studio.
2: I like it.
0: There you go. Hey, we've got about 5 minutes in this, and I wanted to talk a little bit about, we had mentioned subcontractors in that first segment. It certainly sets you guys apart that it's not what you guys do.
2: Yes, real quick, I just want to stress that all of our work is done in-house. We have our own skilled craftsmen. Josh and Kevin, they've each been with us for over 25 years. That's not 25 years combined. That's 25 years each. There's generations of knowledge in our company that you just can't get with, you know, other subcontractors and things like that. So I just want people to know that, yes, all of our work is done in-house by Royal Chimney. You will be dealt with by Royal Chimney team members at all times throughout the project. None of this subcontracting stuff goes on with us.
3: I've had 4 local companies that have been in business, the chimney business, for decades, call me this last year, say, Howard, retiring, I'm out. Just letting you know, giving you a heads up.
1: Well, what do you think's happened to me? I mean, I'm a stuck-on plaster guy. I mean, there's nobody around.
3: Yeah, you know? Exactly.
1: You're losing those skills.
3: It's the equivalent of going to see your doctor or dentist. You know, do you want somebody that's their first week on the job and you're their guinea pig? No.
0: No.
3: And the same thing with any kind of a home improvement. It should not be a guinea pig experiment. Let's see if we can get it right. No, it should be something done by an experienced craftsman out there.
1: The guy shouldn't be up in your chimney with this food cleaning device looking at YouTube video on how to do it.
0: No, and in the morning he was, you know, putting in a new kitchen sink somewhere. Uh-huh. And this afternoon now he's going to go and tell you that your house is safe to put the fireplace on. I
2: just want people to know that, yes, they're taking care of us.
3: A lot of people have been told, we get out there, and Jake, you can back this up, where a contractor has been out there, a chimney contractor, and said, yeah, this is what happened out there. And we take a look and say, that's not what happened out here, okay? This is the real deal, and what I'm observing with my years of experience and my certification training, this is what happened. Don't even bother calling your insurance company. They're going to laugh at you and probably put a black mark on you.
0: Yeah, you might have to find a new insurance company.
3: Yeah.
0: Hey, can we talk inserts? We don't have much time, but I know that part people will call and ask you guys, hey, look, if I go out and buy an insert at the big box store, can you guys put it in? That's not what you guys do.
2: No, no contractor out there is going to take on the liability of that. We don't know where it came from, whose hands it's touched, you know, what kind of shipment it's coming from. Is it even from America? Is it even licensed to be put in the USA?
1: A lot of times that was our plumbing parts. You know, what happens, it didn't work on our job, so someone gave it to me. Yeah. And you install it.
2: Yep.
1: It's leaking now. Okay, well. Call
2: France, whoever sold it to them.
1: You're right.
3: Yeah, and the other thing is, a lot of times, you know, if somebody calls and they say that they ordered their parts, they're the wrong parts.
2: Yeah.
3: Or where's this adapter to go from this liner to the insert?
0: Right.
3: Oh, I need one of those too. It's wasted time on everybody's part, and it's going to cost you more money.
2: So we do install our own inserts. We carry a couple different lines, brands. There's wood-burning inserts, gas-burning inserts.
1: Yeah.
2: We have a showroom. You can come down, take a look at them, you know, talk about what's going to be best for you. So we do all types of conversions as well. You could have a gas fireplace right now, and maybe you want to go back to wood. A lot of times that's possible or doable, and vice versa. So I just wanted to touch base that we do convert fireplace conversions as well.
3: We highly encourage call to make an appointment with the showroom. We don't just, you know, have a salesman sitting there waiting to sell you an insert.

0: chopping wood. I need to get this cleaned out. You still need to do that to a gas fireplace, but I just don't think it resonates with people. But as far as what's the biggest trend out there, it's kind of personal preference. I'm seeing a pretty mixed bag of everything.
1: You know, a lot comes into the age, what generation that you're talking to. You know, people that are used to using wood want to stay that way. And also, as they get older and older, you know what? It's getting kind of old hauling the wood in. Can I go the convenience of gas? One click and it's on.
2: I cut my own wood. I do all that stuff.
3: You said it's good. You get a little wood.
2: I dry it out. I dry it out for two years before I split it.
1: We've got Mike with gas.
3: Yes.
1: We've got Bingo with wood. You know, it's a mixed bag.
3: I got a text I have to get to. What's the best type of wood to use in a wood burning fireplace?
1: Well seasoned wood. Okay, that's what you have to realize. In this neck of the woods, southeastern Wisconsin, mixed hardwoods is going to win the race.
2: I do oak.
1: But well-seasoned means if you cut that tree down this year, even if it was early spring, that's next year's wood. Don't burn that this season. It takes 12 months.
2: If it didn't, don't burn like pine or something.
3: You let it sit for 2 years?
2: Yeah, Hoppy cuts it up, and then we let it sit there, and then, you know, every couple of years, they're cutting down a tree, because Debbie just hates trees.
3: And then she does not hate.
1: She likes to look at them in the fireplace, Bingo, okay?
2: Yeah, it's up to her, because she always, you know, she just hates cutting around them, so she just loves it when they're gone.
1: But things to avoid in the fireplace, Bingo, close your ears, because I'm going to say it. It is not an incinerator, okay?
3: Yeah.
1: You should not be burning cereal boxes, milk jugs, or cartons.
2: Yeah, but they're great for starting fires.
1: Pizza.
3: Oh, boy.
1: Pizza boxes from the pizza party, the night before.
2: Yeah, but that cleans out your chimney when you get really hot flames.
1: Yeah, because you're going to have a chimney fire.
3: If you're going to do that, take it outside, right?
1: Rackets.
3: You have a big pit and do it there.
0: Get yourself a fire pit. That's outside, what that's for.
2: Burn the world down.
1: No, never, ever, ever. Treated lumber, painted lumber. I'm sorry, but the analogy is out there in your war zones. You hear about the, open pit burns and the bad stuff that's happening. If it's not actually coming into your house, you're poisoning your neighbors. Please don't do that. Don't do that.
3: Guys, thank you. Every time I like your neighbors,
2: that might be a good idea.
3: Yeah, maybe. I would not do that because I love all of my neighbors. They happen to listen to the show. So I know there are two of you that listen. You know I don't like you all that much. But the rest of you are just fine. Guys, get on their calendar. It's Royal Chimney Service. Kim is at the office. Is kind enough to be there today, this morning, taking any calls, getting you on the calendar here in the next couple of weeks. Make sure your fireplace, your chimney, everything's ready to go for this winter. Guys, thank you very much. Howard.
0: Thanks for having us.
3: Mike. Hey, you bet. 771-2282.
2: 414-771-2282. Happy birthday to Shelby. She's going to be four tomorrow. But we're having a birthday party
0: today. Happy birthday.
1: Happy birthday.
3: Tomorrow's my birthday.
0: And October 1st was my birthday. Why aren't we throwing a party right now?
3: My wife's October 10th.
2: We should have brought cake then.
3: We should have brought cake.
2: Sam, why wouldn't I?
3: I'm going to be here another 2 hours if somebody wants to drop one off. That'd be all right with me. I'd be okay. Spencer will run out and grab it. Guys, thank you very much.
2: We're going to the Brewer game anyways.
3: Going to the Brewer game tonight. Go Brewers. I was told you can buy our tickets, but you have to do one thing. You have to boo really loud when Manny Machado gets up. I go, I'm in. I am in. 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
13: 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Last week's show, everybody was sad. Nobody got a win. Everybody's upset. Well, Lake Country Lutheran got a win by forfeit. So that's a win. They won 2-0. Whitefish Bay's coming in the second hour. Jake and those boys going to be happy. And my co-host, he is from Muskego. Talk about a big win. Holy cow.
5: Yeah, that was a lot of fun. That was a great high school football game last night in the standing room only. There's a lot of people there. And the Warriors showed up and played a little bit better than the Warhawks. And it's a great day to be a Warrior. Let's say that.
6: Yeah, I played golf on yesterday at Ironwood. And one of the guys I play with, his grandson plays at Oconomowoc. And he goes, I think I've seen both. I think Arrowhead by 14 tonight. I go, no, I don't think so. It's going to be way closer than that. Way closer. In fact, I'm on the putting green and a woman walks up with a Muskego soccer jacket on. I said, you coach there? She goes, no, my husband does. I go, really, what's his name? And she goes, and she was trying to figure out where I was going with this. And I said, I do a radio show with Ryan McMillan. I'll tell him how much your husband dislikes him. And she goes, oh, I'm not giving you my name. And just then Ben walked up, the assistant soccer coach, and I go, I'm going to tell Ryan how much you dislike him. He goes, oh, he'll know you're kidding on that one. And I said, how's the program? And what a good ambassador he is for the school and the program.
5: Yeah, Coach Huey's got a great passion for all of our kids and in the sport of soccer. He coaches boys and girls for us on both varsity staffs. And,
6: yep.
5: Coaches with the passion for the game, whatever that is, and where they eat, sleep, breathe it. You've lived it. You've lived the lifestyle. You know. Those are great people to have around, and you can't thank them enough for all the time and energy they put in, and we appreciate Ben.
6: You know, they came out and said, hey, you guys are up next, and they were waiting for their fourth. And I go, you guys got to go. And he goes, our fourth, a guy I went to college with, he's running a little bit late, and in walked a guy that I coached basketball. And I go, that's your fourth? He better be better on the golf course than he was on the basketball floor. He didn't play a lick of D for me. And they all started laughing, and it was good to see him. Gave me a good hug, and off they went. And shot a 92.
5: That's pretty good.
6: It's for me?
5: Yeah.
6: It's the best. I had my second birdie of my three-year golfing career. I had one at Brown Deer last year. Okay. And have you played Callow out at Ironwood?
5: No.
6: So it is, everything I hit goes to the right, just so you know.
5: Yeah.
6: This is a strong par four dog leg left. And so you got to hit it on. Yeah, I just took out a 7-wood and just put it in the middle. And then I had a clear shot. And I stayed with the 7-wood and I put it to 4 feet and hit a putt. And I just wanted to go home then. I was like, I was just really, really happy. Hey, the next two segments, I'm excited. And she's in studio. She got here early. I almost put her on the Home Improvement Show. But we're going to talk a lot of girls' flag football because it's exploding. When I talked to Ben's wife and another gal from Minnesota that was playing golf with them, we talked about girls' flag football. And they were like, do you realize how big this is getting? And I go, oh, I'm going to realize more about tomorrow because a woman that you said talks as much as I do is in studio with us. And we're just going to tee her up starting right at 9:20. She's here. Michelle, it's good to meet you. How are you?
14: Good morning. Thanks for having me on the show.
6: Yeah, a lot going on in your world.
14: Oh, my goodness. Yeah, it's just so exciting. It's one goosebump moment after the next.
6: We're going to get to that for sure. When you looked at some of the scores last night, any surprises for you?
5: No, the one that I was watching closely was the Port Washington Grafton. We talked to Coach from Port.
6: Yep. John Bunyan.
5: Yep, Coach Bunyan. His son's playing quarterback. And when you turned on the news last night, you saw his son making plays. I was like, oh, good for Coach. And you could tell when he was talking about that game to us 3 weeks ago.
6: Right.
5: It meant a great deal to that community, and they wanted to prove themselves and kind of get back at Grafton. Grafton had their time in the sunlight, if you will.
6: Yep.
5: And spotlight, and they got it, and that was awesome to see. So yeah. I thought that one was pretty cool.
6: The one that surprised me a little bit was Wisconsin Lutheran beating Homestead.
5: Yep.
6: And so with Whitefish Bay coming in for the second hour here, that North Shore Conference now just got really interesting, right? 4-1 Homestead, 4-1 Whitefish Bay. Slinger beats Menominee Falls last night. They're 3-2. Wisconsin Lutheran is 3-2. That thing is not done yet.
5: No.
6: And Homestead's got a couple of tough games on their schedule. It's going to be interesting to see. Jake's going to be in a good mood today.
5: Absolutely.
6: And his son Chase is coming in. A couple of their players are coming in as well. And looking forward to talking a little bit of Blue Duke football. Talk to me last night, the Muskego Arrowhead game. You guys won by 2 in overtime. Can you talk a little bit about the game, first half, second half, and overtime?
5: Yeah, it was a quick first half. Both teams kind of controlled. Arrowhead for sure controlled the ball on offense, and I don't even think they threw a pass in their opening drive. They just ran it down the field. I think they might have had 40 to 50 rushes, and I think if you talk to some of the locals out there, they probably would say they should have had 75 rushes and just kept it on the ground all night long because their running backs are special. But they kind of controlled the pace the first quarter. They scored. They missed the PAT, and then Muskego got the ball and eventually scored. I believe we blocked a punt, so we stopped Arrowhead and we blocked the punt. We scored, made our PAT. Now it's 7-6. It stayed 7-6 all the way through late third quarter. Muskego scored again, went up
6: 14-6.
5: 14-6, yep. And then Arrowhead came back at late in the fourth and scored. And then got the 2-point, 14-14. And then it was a little bit back and forth between the two teams with the series. And the defense for Muskego made really big plays in the final minute and a half, if you will, the last 90 seconds of the game. Arrowhead went 5 wide on one play, and we sacked them, which a lot of people were wondering about. But it was a great play by Muskego. And then Arrowhead won the toss, deferred to play defense first in overtime. And so Muskego chose the north end zone, and they went down. They didn't throw a single pass, and they scored it. Muskego did, and Muskego brought the field goal team out to do the PAT. Arrowhead jumped off sides. Muskego subbed the field goal team back out, brought in a nice little sub package they put in this week, which was awesome to see, and 2-point conversion, and all of a sudden you're sitting with an 8-point lead. And Arrowhead got... well, they get to the fourth down, is third and longer for sure. And I mean, the place was deflated. You thought it was over. And then they made another play. Those kids, you got to tip your hat. The kids came right back. They made a play. They connected to a nice little pass, number 7 over the middle, set up the scoring opportunity. They scored. Then they went 2-point conversion, ball on the left hash. They rolled to the right hash. Quarterback threw back across his body, back across into the end zone to his left. And number 7 looked like he caught the ball, but as he kind of spun, there was contact and the ball popped out, you know, away from everybody. And then the celebration ensued and away he went. 22-20, Warriors walked it off.
6: Any chance people thinking he caught the ball and then he, but it was a non.
5: Yeah, it looked like where I was standing, it looked like a catch because as he caught it from a kind of his left and was spinning back to his right as he was falling. But there was contact there as a defender, and he just couldn't finish the catch.
6: Ooh.
5: So it was really, really close. It was a great high school football game, and both teams were played at a high level.
14: Photo finish.
5: Yeah, special kids on both sides of the ball for sure.
6: Man, that's awesome. So that when you look at that conference now, Arrowhead's 4-1, Muskego's 4-1, Franklin 4-1, Oconomowoc 3-2. Oconomowoc beat McGuanago. McGuanago, for the first time in a long time, and I have to interview Coach Knavok for the Friday night game, and it's gonna, you know, that senior class is a little bit down. Their younger level's doing really well, and so the future looks great. But he's not used to having a record of 1-4. You're right; he's just not. That program is not. And look, there's valleys on all of this stuff, and I don't care who you are. You know, a couple of years ago, Arrowhead was down.
5: Right,
6: people couldn't figure it out. Right, and I hate to say this, but there's going to be a time Muskego's going to be down, and Franklin will be down, but right now McGuanago's down a little bit. But when you look at that conference, Arrowhead, Muskego, Franklin, and Oconomowoc, all 4-1, 4-1, 4-1, 3-2, it might not be. I don't know if it's as good overall as a conference that it used to be a couple years ago. I think it's really top heavy with some really good teams. I think Oconomowoc is a team that people have to be careful with.
5: Yeah, they do. And here's your stat of the day, by the way. I don't know if you do stat of the day on the show, but here's your stat of the day. All top 4 teams in the Classic 8 all lost on homecoming week. So you tell me if football coaches still love homecoming week. You kind of know that answer, but it's a tough league. There's no doubt about it. Oconomowoc is dangerous. Oconomowoc plays Franklin, I think, this next week. And every game is really loaded for the playoffs right now. There's people saying Muskego loses that game last night, they get knocked out of the 1 seed conversation. And they're going to be, and that will cost you a home game. If you get to level three, you're not playing at home anymore. Now you're on the road, right? The one seed will still be at home. So you get those three home games.
6: The athletic director, you want those three home games, don't
5: absolutely.
6: You?
5: Absolutely. Yep.
6: Now, I don't think all the athletic directors do.
5: No.
6: You know, some might go, no, just give me two and I'm done. Yeah. Let me sit at home and watch a game. But I know you.
5: I'll take four if you give me four. That'd be great.
6: You would take all of them.
5: Yeah, 100%.
6: You would take all of them. Hey, let's get to a break. Other side of the break. We'll continue talking 11-man and some of these conferences, and certainly the second hour. And we talk to Jake Walter and some of the boys from Whitefish Bay. We'll get back into this. But there's something going on in girls flag football in the state of Wisconsin, and I think throughout the country, where there are lots of kids wanting to get involved. And I watched a TV interview, Michelle, with you and from the head of the WIAA, mm-hmm. Where she said, look, the more we give our kids a chance to participate,
5: Stephanie Hauser
6: said that, yeah. We get our kids a chance to participate, it's always better for our communities, our schools, our kids, our student athletes. Let's find them other ways to get involved. And girls flag football is blowing up. And I was told by the coach from Brighton Stratton,
14: yeah.
6: Two or three years ago, I interviewed him on the sidelines, and he said, look, right now I've got to go to the East Coast and West Coast to recruit, but you wait a couple of years, I'll be able to recruit all Wisconsin kids. And I looked at him, and I rolled in my eyes. He goes, you don't believe me. I go, I don't. He goes, it's coming. Mm-hmm. And I'm in this world, and he goes, it's coming, and I can't wait for it to happen, and it's really starting to do that. You know what I love about this? When you said, hey, I said, who should I call in? For girls flag football, and you go, oh, I got her, and she talks as much as you, so I probably won't even have to say much as what you told me. And we'll find out, Michelle. We're going to get to you on the other side of the break. This is the Varsity Blitz High School Sports Show, presented by your local Pick and Save and Metro Market stores, only on Fox Sports 920 and your iHeart Radio app.
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1: Yeah.
0: And so we got to go to his store with Nicole Luke, who's the store manager over on 27th and College. And I got a chance to meet Anthony's mom and dad, and made the mom cry a little bit, Ryan. And I pulled her aside and I said, you did a great job with this kid. Shook both Ryan and shook her hand, said, thank you very much for having us in. And she just started crying. She goes, I'm really happy to hear that because he can be a pain sometimes. And I said, we all can. We're coming live from the Donovan and Jorgensen Heating and Cooling Studios. And I'm excited about this next segment, next two segments, in fact. Michelle Marshall, she is the girls' head coach at McGuanago. She's also the chair for the WFCA with girls flag football, and she is fully invested in getting girls an opportunity in the state of Wisconsin and in our area in Southeast Wisconsin a chance to participate in girls flag football. Thank you so much for a couple minutes of your time. How are you?
2: Oh, I'm great, thanks.
0: Yeah, talk to me about how you got involved in this.
2: Sure. So I've been involved with 11-man tackle teams for 18 years. And I've shared this with you. Like, it is the way that I've seen this game, make men who they are. That makes me very excited about this opportunity for women. And so just about last October, I decided to turn my full attention to flag. And then it's just exploded. Like, from there, it's just been a series of goosebump moments after the other. So essentially, our offensive line coach has said, Michelle, you're going to have to look to see how to work with the WIAA to get it sanctioned. And so I educated myself on the process and then used the Packers database to create a network of coaches and started sending out communications like, hey, we're only 10 schools away from the 52 we need to have teams to hit that benchmark. And then from there, I literally went into the WIAA's website and created 5 listservs of 100 people each through the alphabet of all the athletic directors in the state, and then started emailing them saying like, hey, we're so close, like, let's get this going. And then kind of just exploded from there.
0: So a bunch of follow-up questions. People that listen to this show, like some administrators, right? Mm-hmm. A guy like Dr. Wayne Jensen, right, from Milwaukee Lutheran. I get a text message a couple times a month during the show saying, hey, could you ask this or how do we? My daughter works at Milwaukee Lutheran as well. And Wayne has been the principal there now for a couple of years. And he constantly says to me, look, we need wins. Not just wins on the court or on the field, but we need to get our kids involved in things. Mm-hmm. And so if Dr. Jensen from Milwaukee Lutheran has interest in having the Milwaukee Lutheran girls have a flag football opportunity, would he contact you?
2: Yeah, I have a lot of information, independent, like whatever kind of resources you have to get started. Like, I have things that can help any structure, any school strategically plan to make that happen.
0: Is it an expensive thing for schools?
2: No. And actually, like at the college level right now, girls flag football, if colleges are starting programs, they're bringing in 94% profit. Like, it's making 5 times as much as it costs. Man. And I think that's a school's mental shift. They immediately think about 11-man tackle, 60 girls, equipment, like all of these things. And it is a much, much less expensive sport.
0: Yeah, you had said to me when we were talking, the difference between going to a practice now compared to, your car and your truck was filled with equipment. And now you got some footballs and a couple of bags, obviously, with the flags and everything. But how much are these girls loving this opportunity to be able to compete for their school?
2: Okay, so 2 weeks ago, we went out to start practice and the power went out, like in the whole building. So we only had like the backup generator lights. They did not care. They're like, we're getting through this practice. And so I'm like, all right, this is exactly the kind of heart and hunger and attitude a coach, lives for. And this is only our second practice. So I can only say, I've seen the same level of energy, intensity, and buy-in from these women that I've seen in 11-man.
0: So Ryan is a girl dad, right? Mm-hmm. And these girls love playing hockey and love being involved in sports. 36 years I coached basketball, 2 years coaching girls. And what I learned about coaching girls is they come to practice hard every single day. My boys' team's never dead. We don't have a game till Friday. It's Monday. I'm not taking a charge today. I'll try to catch his attention on Wednesday. Very social for girls. And then we get on the court. And they, I'm telling you, I'd say, girls, we don't have a game till Friday. Relax. No, we're getting after it, coach. We want to get better. How do we get better? And I was so impressed with how hard they practiced every single day.
2: And the questions. I mean, I've always encouraged my like male athletes, like ask questions, ask the right questions. And I just get the most incredibly like, hey, what if I do this? Or like, if we shift this way, it's showing their football IQ is growing and how hungry they are to learn the game.
0: I have a story with that. The first, I took over the girls program at Calvary Baptist. I was already coaching the boys, but the girls didn't have a coach. And my son was like, Dad, you got to help my friends. Like, they want to play. They had won 2 games in 3 years. And I was like, I had no idea what I was getting into. First practice was a regular practice. And I thought, okay, I have to break this down to about a fifth grade level to start with and then build it up. And so we did a practice where it was all the most basic of basics, right? How to set a screen, how to shade a screen, what triple threat was, just the basic. And at the end, I said, does anybody have any questions? And Emily Bergeron raised her hand and said, does the shirt I wear under my jersey have to be 100% cotton? My jaw dropped. I went, I have no idea. Great question, but I have no idea. And I thought, oh, I'm not in Kansas anymore. I'm not in Kansas anymore. And this team got to the state Christian finals 2 years in a row, and we should have won the first year. We got run out of the gym the second year, but the progress that they made and the amount of work that they put in outside of the practice. Like, I'd get there we'd have an 11 o'clock practice. I'd get there at 10, and there were girls shooting free throws. And I'm like, what are we doing? Yeah. You know, we got to get better, coach. I was 4 for 10 last game, and I'm not going 4 for 10 from the line anymore. And so I love that. Talk to me about if girls do not have any experience playing flag football, right? Can they come in as a freshman or a sophomore and say, look, I'd like to try the sport, and can I be part of the team?
2: 100%. I think that's one of the really neat things about girls flag. There isn't a huge club presence. Some are starting. And so the amount of people who have had an opportunity to play and have, you know, a lot of like reps in is few and far in between. And so what they're finding is that a lot of the players that are playing this game have never played a sport ever before. And they're like falling in love with the sport for the first time. And it's flag football.
0: Yeah. I have goosebumps with that answer, and I'll tell you why. I get asked, Ryan, I'm sure you get asked all the time, why do you spend so much time and energy when it comes to high school athletics? I love it. I think so many lessons are learned about life. Look, there are things that are going to happen, good and bad, and everything's a roller coaster, but be part of this team. Well, I don't like that. Well, you're not going to like everybody you work with, right? And how can we problem solve? And how do we play best for what's on the front of the jersey and not on the back of the jersey? And so you said, look, we have girls that have never been on a team before.
2: Yeah.
0: I absolutely love this opportunity for them.
2: Yeah, it's opening doors that like have never been open in so many levels, like with football, like with athletes starting, you know, finding a sport that they can be successful at and enjoy. And giving kids opportunities that maybe never would have stepped on a court or a field ever before.
0: You guys have a flag football, a lot of flag football, girls flag football going on in Muskego.
1: Yes, sir. Yep, we got...
0: You guys were an early adapter into this?
1: Yeah, we've been tinkering with this thing for about 5 years now, I think. We started as an intramural program, and we just, you know, we kind of said, hey, who's interested? And we had some lacrosse girls after the lacrosse program got solidified in the spring that said, yeah, we'd be interested, because we were looking to build more of an intramural program, and what can we find that will get engagement of our student body to keep driving up our participation numbers just across the board?
0: Can I ask, was that you came up with that, or did some kids come to you? Did parents? How did the seed get planted for that?
1: It was probably myself with students and with my assistant AD at the time, Nina, who's now over in Wanakee. But as we looked at trying to build a sustainable intramural program, intramural basketball was awesome. Like boys, girls, you name it, people enjoy that. Then we had a rugby program going. We're trying to find what could we fit in the fall that people would get around. And we found that our field sport girl athletes weren't doing anything in the fall. Like if you're not running cross country, what are you doing?
0: Right.
1: And so there's not a lot there for the girls, your soccer players, your softball players, lacrosse players, your track and field athletes, you know, the sprinters, mid-distance, those jumpers, those types of people. Mm-hmm. And so we said, hey, what if we do girls flag football with, put out a feeler, and boom, we got 60 said people right back saying, we want to try this. So then I said, all right, here's what we're going to do. And I said, meet me in the multi-purpose room at room 243, it is in Muskego, about 5:30. We're going to draw some stuff up. I'm going to teach you the basics.
0: Right.
1: And we're going outside. Once the boys walk off the field, I said, hey, John, leave the lights on for us. We're going to come out there. And we just started playing and just started setting it up. And then we bought them reversible jerseys. And then the numbers grew. And then the Green Bay Packers got into the deal and started doling out money. You asked how much does it cost. If you're a high school program, it's going to cost you nothing. Just start the program, tell the Packers you started, and the Packers say, here's the money. And the NFL is the economic engine behind this. And like, we saw that at Muskego, and I said, this isn't going to go away. If you have the NFL standing behind it,
0: right,
1: and pushing it, and they know they want to create that bond, the father-daughter bond, that type of thing, and kept pushing it. We just said, here we go.
2: Their CEO like made a statement that he is, for the next 60 years, committed to continuing to provide funding to see it grow.
0: Did you wish he had 200 Ryan McMillans around the state?
2: Oh, my goodness.
0: So understand, again, and we all know this, There are. I could not be an athletic director. I wouldn't last a week. I couldn't do what he does. I can't be a brain surgeon. I can't be an athletic director, right? I just couldn't. But the fact that he went like, how do we get some kids that don't have something to do this time of year get more involved? One of the things a woman from Minnesota talked to me about on the golf course yesterday was, when you're talking about this, would you ask them to expand the season a little bit? Because they started a little bit late, and if we could, if they get more kids involved, hopefully they'll start kind of like when the other sports start in the fall. Do you guys start the season a little bit later?
2: Well, so right now, it is kind of the wild, wild west. There's many leagues, and some are happening in the fall, some are happening in the winter. Ours is in the winter, and then some are in the spring. And so because it's not a sanctioned sport, there are really no regulations around it. And when I was trying to educate myself on the sanctioning process, I did go and talk to Ryan Mangan from Arrowhead about how he got lacrosse off the ground. Yeah. And he was like, oh, if I could do 11 man all over again, I would start it later. Mm-hmm. So I was like, join us. Like, here's your chance to be like the architect. And I think so there's a lot of like considerations, but ultimately once it gets into the hands of the WIAA, like then they'll survey their membership and get some feedback. And then the board of control, is my understanding, kind of makes the definitive call. And yet what I've seen from the WIAA and the board of control is they're very servant leadership. They're very committed to their members. And so, you know, Mel Dow said it, Stephanie, when she took over, if the athletic directors like it, we love it. So they really try to listen to the people that are in the positions that I agree I would not want to do that job.
0: No, I couldn't.
2: To
0: go
2: make
0: ahead,
2: it easier
0: Ryan.
2: For them.
1: Yeah, and just kind of building off Michelle's response in terms of the season, it is the Wild West, but what does that look like? For an example, I'll give you the Muskego example. Michelle can give her McGuanago, but mm-hmm. we would start practicing in the summertime when school got done. And we would start after summer workouts. Then we'd go play a little flag football. And then there's this Greater Milwaukee, mm-hmm. I want to say Power League. I don't know if what that's called. But
2: Legends League.
1: The Legends League. So we would play that, and we called that our non-conference. So we'd play that through July and a little bit into August. So that was our non-conference slate. That's done. Take a little break to get school started in September. And now we start practicing in September, and now we're kicking off the Classic Eight League mm-hmm. that we host at Muskego in October. And we'll go October, November, December with 8 weeks of league, yeah. 3 weeks of playoffs, and we're done it. And the holidays, as soon as we get to Christmas, the champion's named and everyone moves on. And so there's a little bit of a break there. And then there's a lot of different showcases and pop-up indoor tournaments. There wasn't a few years ago. There's way more this year than there ever has been. I think there was one down in Wilmont. There was another one, I think, up by Bayport. But before, you would wait till the springtime. In about April, May, the Packers would have their NFL Flag Regional. And then a lot of us would go to the Flag Regional. Or they hosted, then they started hosting the Girls Flag Football. What would you call it? Open? The Girls Flag Football Open. That's what they called it. And they just invited like 20 teams from across the state. Said, hey, come play. Come play in the Hudson Center. You know, eat in the Johnson Pavilion there at Lambeau Field. So all these girls, and they're giving girls T-shirts, and they're taking pictures. Ex-Packers would show up and do stuff. So, and it just kept growing, and now you could really pick any month of the year and find an event to go to and play if you wanted to.
2: The Packers are going to have their first state tournament in the fall, and the leagues, as long as they had like six teams, certain parameters, like are capturing bids for that. And I have some dates here that I would like to share so that people know like what's on the horizon, to Ryan's points about opportunities to get reps in play. But the regionals this year, we had the first team, Milwaukee School of Languages, go on to Indiana and play like in against teams from all over the nation. So that was really exciting.
0: That's incredible.
2: Yeah.
0: And it is. And what I love about, look, I know it's going to get to a point where it's not the Wild Wild West anymore. But what I love is, look, if you can play this time of year, and but you're doing another sport, okay, do your main sport, but come and play with us in this non-conference stuff, right? Hey, by the way, I was reading a bunch of stuff. I hear McGuanago is picked to win that Classic Eight Girls Flag Football Conference this year. It's all over the internet. I put more pressure on you than how many girls do you need, right, to be able to field a team?
2: I mean, essentially, like if you have seven, you can play them both ways, you know, so that would be the most minimum amount, but I would say probably 12 to 14. Mm-hmm. Is a good size team.
0: Before we get to a break, the other part on this, and I'm sure it's coming, is youth, right?
2: Yes.
0: To have kids playing fifth grade, sixth grade. And I know Greg Clark from the AAYFL, who's a sponsor of the show, and I do some stuff with them. He talked to me about, look, we've had some discussions about having Girls Flag come under the umbrella of the AAYFL, which is the largest employee owned, largest youth. I go to the Donovan Jorgensen line right away. The largest youth football league in the state. And they've celebrated their 50th year, so they know what they're doing. Yeah. And that would be a great umbrella for you guys to get to be involved with.
2: That's a great idea. I would love to get connected with them and just try to look at like what that possibility looks like. But yes, I study Muskego all the time. Like their youth team right now, they have two high school teams and they have two youth teams. And they split it, and the youth teams are getting double the reps because they're smaller. And I was like, oh, what a genius idea. Like, so we pooled all ours into one. And still, those girls are growing and they're on the horizon. So the future for McGuanago is very bright.
1: Michelle, what was the youth? There was a youth event a few weeks ago. Who hosted that and what was that one all about? I know you were there.
2: Yeah, so actually in the Classic A, so like Kettle Moraine, Muskego, McGuanago, and Pewaukee, like we have about 6 or 7 weeks that they've been playing, and it's four games and they're traveling from location to location. And so that was really like watching them, you know, get excited and just grow in their understanding of the game is really rewarding.
0: Well, look, when you start, how young are the girls that start in Muskego? Is it just the high school at this point?
1: They match just like the boys, so they're starting in first grade now.
2: I was going to say, I have a little first grader like in my phone right now who's like under center. They're like, Ava, you handed it off the wrong way. She's like, cool.
0: Cool, that's all right. I'll be okay. So, you know, years ago, I used to do a segment for a TV show with my brother called Around the Corner with John McGivern, and we were up in Wisconsin Rapids. And my job was to find the sport in each market, right? Eagle River, it was hockey. And wherever I went, I would call ahead and say, listen, I'm going to do a one-minute segment on one sport. In Wisconsin Rapids, they said, what day are you coming? And I told them, they said, the Powder Puff game. And I go, no. It's the guy goes, no, you don't understand. There's more hitting that goes on in the Powder Puff game than in our on our varsity team. I'm just telling you. Yeah. I couldn't stop watching the camera guy. Everybody left and went back to the hotel. I watched the entire game. It was so entertaining. The junior class did not really like the senior class, and the senior class didn't really like the junior class, and they were going at it, and there was more flags for late hits, and I was like, man, these girls are getting after it. I would think with flag football, there it's full contact, correct? I mean, blocking-wise.
2: Yeah, well, you can't flag guard, so no stiff arming, and like it, if the wherever the ball falls is where you get it. And so one of the nuances from 11 man is the cradling. Like literally when they cross into the end zone, they hold the ball out like it's a track baton. And I was like, I'll never tell a boy to do that. Like no. To your point about the catch last night, like, yeah. You know, it has to be secure in order to count. And so I'm just like, no, hold that thing out, like, yeah. You know, whip it around. So that was different.
0: Is there an average score? Is there like how many points are being scored in some of these games?
2: Yeah. Well, in Illinois, they're upwards of 50, but we're in Wisconsin. I've seen caps. So if they get to 35, the coaches can decide if they want to continue to play, like without the score continuing to climb. But yeah, they've been capping the scores.
0: Man, this is fun. Heidi, are you sleeping at all?
2: No.
0: Because you're a marriage therapist as well, yes. Right? Yeah. You know, Ryan, we do this show every single. We're kind of like this married couple at this point, so we can get some pointers on the break. Yeah, like the odd couple, and that's who we would be. We're going to get to a break. Other side of the break, we're going to continue to talk with Michelle Marshall. She's the girls' head flag football coach at Maguanago. More important to me, because I know she's going to do a great job there, she's the chair of flag football for the WFCA, and I think that that's really important. This sport is on fire right now, guys, and if you're an athletic director, if you're a coach, if you're a teacher, administrator in a school that does not offer girls flag football, do yourself a favor and get a hold of Michelle. There's a number of ways to get a hold of her. If you just Google her, Michelle Marshall, it's MARSCHEL. There's a number of ways to get a hold of her, and she can answer any questions that you have and kind of set you on the path to be able to offer girls flag football, not only in your school, but in your community as a youth sport. And I would get to it quicker than later, because this thing is. I've not seen a sport just be on fire like this. Look, there are a couple of sports that were they lacrosse was one, but it kind of has leveled off a little bit. Isn't going to be a sanctioned, is it? You know, a lot of co-op teams, things like that. I have not seen a new sport in a school that's blown up like this, and with the amount of people that want their girls to get involved in it.
1: Yeah, that's the cost benefit that Michelle was talking about. For school districts, you can start this thing at net zero, and you actually make a profit on it because the Packers will give you money. Just call the Packers and say, help us with this, and they say, sure. And then the Packers turn around the NFL and the league and say, hey, we got these number of schools all playing flag football, and the NFL goes, thank you, here's some more for them. Get them going.
0: Hey, really quick, we have to get a break, but what part of the country is the hottest? What is there a part of the country, the West Coast, East Coast?
2: Well, so Florida's had it sanctioned for 30 years.
0: Florida?
2: So that would be the place that's kind of the mecca.
0: Yeah.
2: But like 24 states now have sanctioned it. Mm-hmm. And I did want to piggyback off of what Ryan was saying. They did a metric, because I just wrote an article for the AWSAW magazine for Wisconsin school administrators, between starting things and passing referendums.
0: Right.
2: So there's a direct relationship to schools that are using funding for advancing their sports programs and, you know, offering more electives and things of that nature to where communities are more palatable.
0: You know, reading that article, the name of the article is Girls Flag Football, Expanding Opportunities, Strengthening Schools, Changing Lives. And then a head football coach at a college for girls flag said 80% of my girls would have went to college, would not have gone to college without flag football.
2: Yeah.
0: So there are some scholarship opportunities with flag football.
2: Yeah, and that's Jared, and he was the Bryant Stratton coach that told you that, like, it was coming. So
0: That's awesome. Guys, let's get to a break. She is Michelle Marshall. Again, she is the chair of flag football for the Wisconsin Football Coaches Association and the head girls flag football coach at Maguanago, and favorite to win that class. I'm not putting a lot of pressure on you guys. This is the Varsity Blitz High School Sports Show presented by your local Pick and Save and Metro Market stores. 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

0: Welcome back to the Varsity Blitz High School Sports Show presented by your local Pick and Save and Metro Market stores, coming live from the Donovan and Jorgensen Heating and Cooling Studios. You know, the morning boys do a segment called What's Hot and What's Not, brought to you by Donovan Jorgensen. What's hot is girls flag football. Sure. It really is. And I promise I'm going to have Michelle Marshall join us again, because we you told me you better do at least two segments. Should have done three or four or five with her. Talk to me a little bit. You had told me during the break there's a couple of things you need to tee up, because there's a lot going on in your world with this.
1: Yeah, and I just wanted to say to you, like, with the coming in the Olympics, you're right, schools should jump on now, because once it hits that like stadium, it is going to be, you'll be behind. So, okay, what's coming up with flag? First of all, Robert Perry, he says he played for you and you owe him ribs.
0: Manchi, half man, half child, Rob Perry. I still tell a zillion stories about him and a kid from Michigan. Big Jerry, he shut him down.
1: Cal, so he is running the Milwaukee Recreation, and he does fall and spring leagues. October 10th, Wisconsin Lutheran College is going to have a girls flag camp for 9 through 12. On October 17th, Bayport is going to have a flag tournament, the winner of which should capture one of the Packers state tournament bids. And you can contact Coach at 920-246-9581. That's his phone number.
0: Again,
1: 920-246-9581, to get more information on that. And then my e-blasts, like, I'll send all this information out too with the links to register. On October 31st, the University of Wisconsin Oshkosh Titans are having a scrimmage in the bubble, and they invite people to come to watch. On November 7th, that's when the Packers state tournament is going to be. The first game is at 9 o'clock, and it is free and open to the public. On November 8th, at the Milwaukee U-Line Soccer Park, Badgerland, like, they're the ones that are starting a girls club. They are going to have a combine and skills work. It's going to be hosted by the college coaches, will be there to run it. High school coaches can come, ask questions, watch. And then Chris Cooper, 402-942-2470 is the contact for that. And then my favorite, last but not least, Jeff Tricky. Oh my goodness. As soon as I got the job, the first thing I did was hit him up and say, can my girls come and get the high quality instruction that the best in the Midwest has to offer? And he was like, Michelle, you can come and they can ask questions, but the boys camp is full and we don't have any waivers. So he let all of my athletes, me, Coach Jefferson from Oshkosh, come in Elkhorn and ask questions and just kind of watch. And he's done the Packers girls camp like for the last 2 years in the spring. On January 2nd, he's going to be hosting an indoor camp from 9 to noon for 7th through 12th graders at Elkhorn High School in their indoor facility.
0: Look, thank you for all that, but you do me a favor, put this on an email for me. Okay. So that I can continue to do this. Okay. Anything that Jeff Tricky is involved in.
1: Oh my gosh.
0: He's the man.
1: He walks on water.
0: Yeah. You know what? There's one person I like more than him is his wife, Rhonda. Yeah, I love Rhonda Tricky. I do. And Jeff's a really good dude.
1: Yeah.
0: When I started playing golf, Jeff said, I said, one of the problems I have, I don't have enough patience. Like, I want to, like, the people in front of me go too slow. He's like, if you want to go fast, play hockey. Golf, you just relax a little bit, McGivern. And I'm going to get out and I really would love to play 18 with him and pick his brain about all this. But the fact that he's getting involved does not surprise me. He has such a servant leadership heart.
1: Oh my gosh.
0: To help people and give people. First time I met him, I'm like, I was afraid to come up to him because he was Jeff Tricky.
1: Yeah.
0: And he's like, hey, I got a little nervous. Aren't you Mike McGivern? I go, are you kidding me? Coach Tricky? He is the best for sure. Hey, people, it's easy to get a hold of you if they Google your name,
1: okay,
0: right? Is that how you want people to find you?
1: Well, and on the WFCA website is my email and my phone number. And honestly, I can't encourage anyone who's interested in flag to go on that website. We've put all of our resources up on there. And I'm really channeling all the energies of, like, even the Flag Network towards the WFCA, because they are the heartbeat of all things Wisconsin football.
0: Yep.
1: They've been working with the Packers since 2018. We virtually owe everything to them and the Packers of where we are and where it's going to continue to go. And I think that to have a pipeline of a voice and the way they've established, like, that communication network. We couldn't ask for a better like organization.
0: Yeah, Michelle, I get asked like, why don't you do a youth sports show? Well, I do a home improvement, I do high school, yeah. and then I do Faith in the Zone, so I do a third. Mm-hmm. And I'm telling you, yeah. either me or somebody like me is going to say, we got to do an hour weekly girls flag football show, because there's so much here that it's just the infant stages, right? Mm-hmm. This thing is so young, but there's so much energy behind it.

0: Hey, it's nice to meet you.
1: Same.
0: And I really appreciate this and the passion that you have. And Ryan, you're right, man. Any questions that I have regarding this sport?
2: She's getting it done. I told you.
0: She's bringing it. And I'm going to have to wear a McGuanago shirt when they play. Sorry about that.
2: That's okay.
0: Yeah, I'm rooting for her. Hey, thank you so much.
1: Thank you, guys. Keep
0: up the good work.
1: Thank you.
0: 10 years from now, the amount of people that are going to come up to you and say thank you, the effect that the work you did has affected my daughter, and now she's able to get a scholarship to this college or that. I'm just telling you, there's going to be a million people coming up to you in a few years saying thank you, and let me be the first to do that.
1: Oh, thank you, Mike. This was wonderful. Thank you, guys.
0: Yeah, you bet. It's good to see you. I'll be in touch.
1: Okay.
0: And I'll put you in contact with Greg Clark, who is the president of the AAYFL, and you would really enjoy him because he has the amount of passion that you have for this, for youth football. Aww. And it'd be a match made in heaven. We're going to get to a break. Other side of the break, we're going to transition to 11 man. Jake Walter, they're just pulling in the lot right now, him and a few of his players, including his son, Chase. Look, and Chase was kind of like your daughter. He was in here when he was probably 7, something like that. Not this studio, the other one. And now a full circle. He's a senior in high school, big-time quarterback, big-time baseball player. We're going to ask him what it's like playing for his daddy. And Chase will be honest with us.
2: Yeah, he will.
0: We'll find out about that. We'll get to a break. It's good to see you again, Michelle. Thank you very much.
1: Thank you.
0: Yep, this is the Varsity Blitz High School Sports Show presented by your local Pick and Save and Metro Market stores. 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
3: Welcome back to the Varsity Blitz High School Sports Show, as always presented by your local Pick and Save and Metro Market stores, coming live from the Donovan and Jorgensen Heating and Cooling Studios. Before we get to our next guest and talk some Blue Dukes football, Ryan, Michelle is so invested in what she is doing because she has such a strong belief in girls flag football, and not just the sport, but what it brings to schools, to kids, to families, to teams, all of that. And I think, man, they can't have a better person who is in charge of trying to get this off the ground.
4: Yeah, and that's what the girls flag community was really lacking, was who was going to be that front person to just take all of it. And you heard her list off all the opportunities, somebody that's constantly hunting those, bringing them together, packaging them to give them to administrators, coaches, families, whoever it might be who want to seek this out to go play. And she's been able to do that. Her relationship with the WFCA, pulling in that kind of governing body association to package everything together as well, has been huge. And she's going to get this sport passed through the WIA because she's bringing everyone together. She's building community.
3: Yep.
4: Her point to referendums, I think, was ingenious. Like, if you want to pass a referendum, start cool stuff at your school and get people connected to the school and the school community and have pride in the community and where you live, and you got a better chance of passing your referendums to get the needs that you really need.
3: I asked her how she got involved with the WFCA. She said Tom Swiddle said, "I'm not going to let you say no, so you might as well just say yes now." Yep. And I go, I've been on that side with Swiddle.
4: Yeah, when he comes, you're going.
3: Swiddle just looks you in the eye, grabs your hand, and our special guest knows all about that. Yep. And Swiddle goes, "We're doing this, and you're going to be involved in it." And I'm like, "Well, no, what if I don't have to?" "You have time, McGivern. You have time." Hey, our special guest in studio, and we're going to talk to some of his players in the next segment, but Jake Walter from Whitefish Bay. That's a the Swiddle thing. When Swiddle says no, yeah. Your answer is yes, so you might as well just say yes now.
5: Yeah, that was pretty much how I got into coaching. When I, first year out of college, he didn't ask me. He's like, "You're going to be my freshman coach."
3: Yeah.
5: In the fall, I'm like, okay. I guess I am. So, and then
3: when Michelle said that, I said, "Man, there's guys all over this place." Yeah. Who can't just Swiddle just will not take no, because he believes in high school athletics so much that he wanted girls flag football to be that next hot thing, and got Michelle involved with the WFCA and said, "You're going to be our person on this board." And she said, "Let me think." And he said, no, just say yes, because I'm not going to take no for an answer. Good win last night against Waukesha West for your boys.
5: Yeah, I appreciate it. Just real quick about the flag football. Yeah. Our athletic director, Randy Drew, has done a really good job down on the North Shore having a combined team. And he asked us if we could move our practice schedule this week because they wanted to host 8-team playoff for the I said, absolutely. That's awesome. And I, you know, stay there and watch a little bit of it. It's an amazing atmosphere. The kids are so involved, so engaged. It was awesome to see. And it's just, it is, it's going to just blow up. So get in on it now if you have, if you don't have
3: it. I can't believe Florida's been doing it for 30 years.
5: Right.
3: I'm like, you gotta be kidding me. Yeah. Like, I really? And she's like, 30 years. They are on the mountaintop that walk, you know, that's where we want to get to as a state. And I love that. Hey, Waukesha West, pretty good team, man.
5: Yeah, they are.
3: Yeah.
5: They got a lot of really good players, good young coaching staff. And they took it to us right out of the gates last night. I mean, they're not, obviously they come from the Classic Eight, so they're not afraid of anybody, obviously. You know, they've got big, strong, physical dudes. They are a little younger. They did, obviously, there's that quarterback that went down to Florida, but that sophomore kid is, I mean, you watch him from week one to week seven, there's been a huge improvement. So
3: it might be some Jeff Tricky stuff going on out
5: good
3: there. You know, we're talking about him last segment, but if that sophomore quarterback's starting to spin a little bit, that could be a little Jeff
5: Tricky.
3: They
5: got a stud receiver out there, too, that you don't want to leave him one-on-one too often the rest of this way. He's
3: the big hit?
5: Yeah, number four.
3: I saw him score a touchdown down the sidelines against your boys.
5: He's a good athlete. So. But, yeah, we had a good game plan. We thought we could control the line of scrimmage, run the ball. We've got our two backs that are having a great year back and forth last night. And then, obviously, we got the ability to go deep with Chase and then with Mace Miskell. He's just a lightning bug out there. Two deep balls and then a punt return touchdown. He can change a game in a heartbeat.
3: How's that quarterback playing? How's that son of yours playing? We'll get to him next segment, but he's playing pretty well, huh?
5: He is. He's doing a great job. Obviously, you look at a lot of people look at numbers and stats and all that kind of stuff, and we don't throw it a lot. We thought maybe we were going to a little bit more early in the year and kind of transition into what we're good at, and that's what you got to decide on as a staff and as a program, what you're going to do to win football games. And if he had a better offensive coordinator and a head coach, he probably would have, you know, some of these stats that, you know, you see these West Appears and Marquettes throw, but he doesn't have that guy. So, but he's obviously awesome.
3: You know, I've known him a long time, haven't talked to him a ton, but I talked to him last year and I realized this about him. He'll throw twice if you guys win games. He's okay with that. Wants to win games. I am going to ask him next segment if he had second thoughts about not playing basketball. they did cut down the nets, and we'll find out.
5: Yeah.
3: And I'll ask him if he has any interest in, did he miss it enough to come back and play this year? Yeah. We'll find out about that. Did you know coming in this year that you guys had a chance at this point of the year to be 4-1 and 5-2 overall?
5: Absolutely. Thought we had the ability to do that. This group, I really want to give credit to that senior group last year. I think they did a tremendous job leading this junior group, who are now our seniors, and kind of guiding them. We had a four-game losing streak towards the end of last year. We still got in the playoffs and made that deep run. And it was those seniors that, you know, kind of showed them, you know, you got to fight through adversity and just be a group, be a team. And this senior group has been, you know, obviously special to me since, you know, coming in fifth grade, you know, with my son on the team. I know these guys a little bit closer, but just the growth that they've shown has been really, really awesome.
3: Hey, you did this Zoom interview with me, and then Drake did as well, the head coach at Homestead. And we talked about probably the first time I ever did an interview with two head coaches whose sons were starting quarterbacks. And I said, how's that going? And Drake made a comment. He said, you know, I have to take a breath, and we need to take some pictures and walk the field together. And he said, look, I got to take my head coaching hat off, put my dad hat on to understand that this is, you know, we need to build some memories rather than, you know, yelling at him for, you know, missing an open receiver. I need to do some of this with him. And I'm wondering if that part has sunk in for you yet.
5: Yeah, definitely. The last couple games, you know, after talking to you and obviously Drake on the sidelines, he probably gets annoyed of it. But like after each game, I want to get a quick picture, you know, with me, him, and his little brother and his mom. He's just like, it goes fast. And, you know, speaking of yelling at him, I definitely had to last night. Once his Mace threw him under the bus. So I was going to yell at Mace for cutting a route off short. But he's like, no, Chase told me to do it. I'm like, so you're throwing your quarterback under the bus? He's like, yeah, it was him. The next play, we got a touchdown. So, yeah, so, yeah, it was funny. But, yeah, it's crazy. It's gone so fast. He's, I mean, last night was 30-second start at quarterback.
3: Wow.
5: Two as a freshman, and then, yeah, 10 a sophomore year with a level one playoff, and then level four last year, and now here. So it's
3: my goodness.
5: I know it's 25% of my coaching career has been him at quarterback as a head coach. It's kind of crazy.
3: That is really crazy.
5: Yeah.
3: You know, you had said something to me last year, and you said, look, our football team has a pretty high IQ, some of the other players. And he goes, look, my quarterback will shake me off. He'll audible. He'll come to the sidelines and go, you're missing this. We need to run this. And I said, how does that make you feel? You said, man, proud. Like he studies the game. He understands the game. He knows the game. He goes, and you said, I might know a little bit better than he does. He thinks he does. But, you know, as a head coach, you like having that quarterback that engaged.
5: Absolutely. And we were talking about on the ride out here. He'll talk about it more. But he's like, Dad, you missed some formations and some motions last night that I got to switch. He doesn't even like say, no, it's supposed to be this. He just changes it as he goes in the huddle, knowing like if I had the wrong motion, he just switched it as he's going out there to call it. So he knows it inside out, and he knows what to do.
3: I don't know who his backup is or how if there's a sophomore quarterback, but you're going to have to, you know, it's going to be different next year.
5: Yeah, absolutely. We've got, this is actually one of the first years that we've had a solid quarterback at every grade. You know, like used to be everyone wanted to be quarterback growing up, right? When we were growing up, you had four or five every grade. Now, a lot of people don't want that
3: pressure,
5: that pressure and being the guy. We're finally back to that where we have guys that want to do it. So we'll have some solid guys and good competition next year from three different dudes. So I'm excited for that.
3: Yeah, I got to look. Same at Muskego, by the way, because you got a quarterback that's been there a long time.
4: Yeah, Joey's started since his sophomore year, yeah. And he's done a lot of really good things. We got another Horn coming through the mix, though, so we'll be okay.
3: Oh, yeah? All right. Yeah.
5: Chase played with Horn and Shaw in baseball in the summer, so they're pretty close. Yeah, great, great kid.
3: Yeah, there will be. How many throws did he have last night, by the way? I thought I saw five.
4: Yeah, it was less than.
3: Two for five?
4: Yeah, it was not many.
3: Not many.
4: Yeah.
3: Yeah, that was a quick game last night, right?
4: Yep.
3: For you guys?
4: Kept the clock moving.
3: Yeah, even in overtime, you know.
4: It's all runs.
3: You're still home by 10 o'clock, I bet.
4: Just at 10,
3: just
4: yeah.
3: At 10 o'clock. Yeah. That's not bad.
5: That's nice.
3: Was this homecoming week or
5: it
3: last?
5: Was homecoming, yeah, it is, yeah. So they got the dance and all that stuff tonight.
3: And you guys got to win.
5: Yep.
3: See, it can be done. You football boys always said to me as a basketball coach, you take it one
5: yeah,
3: year.
5: Right.
3: Why don't you take it and tell me how much you like homecoming?
4: I'm like,
3: no,
4: eight.
3: Thanks.
5: Yeah.
4: Yeah. They're like winning a homecoming game in the Class 8.
3: My goodness. Wild. Yeah, I don't.
4: Teams all lost.
5: Wow.
3: Wow. Isn't that something? Hey, this conference, it has a little different look to it. It's Homestead, Whitefish Bay, Slinger, Wisconsin Lutheran, Menominee Falls, Waukesha, West Cedarburg, and Hartford. I'm surprised Hartford has not bounced back a little bit. They're struggling. Cedarburg's struggling a little bit. But other than that, Falls has been given, man, they're good.
5: Yeah,
3: they're not bad.
5: No, they're yeah.
3: You guys played you really tough.
5: Yeah, really tough. They have a lot of 3-year starters as seniors, and some good youth coming up as well. So, Regent Smith does a nice job out there, and yeah, they gave us all we could handle in week four, I believe that was. You know,
3: I don't know how to ask this without. I don't want anybody putting bulletin board material. How good is Union Grove? How's that? I was going to say, is Union Grove the best team you've played? But you've played Homestead. But I'm wondering, Union Grove is that's a team that, man, they're loaded.
5: They're legit. I don't know better than Homestead, better than Wisco. You don't know, obviously, right. Until they would match up. I assumed they both would be 9-0 after we played both of them and one seeds, but obviously. You got to play the games and find out. And Wisco played a great game against Homestead last night and beat them. But, yeah, Union Grove is – their quarterback is – he's phenomenal. We have a guy in the studio here, Nas Nash, that can run down anybody on you know, coming from behind. And that guy – and he's like 6 foot, 220, and he can move. And he's tough. He's good.
3: Yeah.
5: And he's not their only dude. They got
3: Fletcher boys.
5: The sophomore linebacker, look out. he's Cooper Catalano times, you know, next. He's that next guy.
3: I'm not,
5: I mean, that's a high praise, yes, but
3: yeah.
5: I mean, if he's poor man's Cooper Catalano, that's still really good.
3: Yeah.
5: You know, I love Cooper Catalano, so that's why that kid was phenomenal. And we got him early, and I've heard he's even getting better and better.
3: Well, the two older Fletcher boys,
5: yeah,
3: doing
5: not
3: great.
5: Bad either.
3: No, the Air Force putting up big numbers, and he's on all the, you know, the preseason All-American stuff. And that's awesome.
5: It'll be a tough out for sure.
3: As coaches, we don't look ahead, but we work ahead. Have you started to kind of look to see where you think the WI, where you're going to end up and all of that? Or do you just let that fall in front of you?
5: You know, as a coaching staff, we have fun with it. What Andy Lavoie does, and that's amazing, you know, having that stuff out. It's cool to look at.
3: Right.
5: But it changes every week. So you, like, have some fun with it for about 5 or 10 minutes on Sunday. Then, all right, back to work on the next opponent. And, you know, when it happens in 2 weeks from now, we know it'll be about right now, I guess. Yeah. 2 weeks from now, we'll see where we're at. And
3: do you miss the meetings?
5: I do.
3: Yeah, see, I loved them. Did you like them?
4: The city meetings? Yeah. Oh, I had some fun with them.
3: I absolutely did. And you know, guys that would put you at a 5 and be like, man, I whooped you twice. I whooped him twice. And you got him as a 3?
5: Yeah.
3: Really? I got more. Yeah, I liked that. There are a lot of guys that don't like any of that confrontation. Man, I wouldn't sleep the night before. I'd be so excited about it. And you enjoyed them too?
4: Yeah, it was always interesting, especially when you're the odd man out. You walk into a room that all the other schools are in the same conference, and you're sitting there figuring out how are you going to win the battle. Do they respect you? Do they not? And, you know, we just kind of said, let's try to be undefeated going into these things. It makes them a lot easier.
3: A lot easier. I remember the 1 year when Joe Cook was still here, and he was at Greenfield, and they had it was all Southern Lakes, and then their conference, Woodland Conference. And all these guys stayed together, and then the Southern Lakes Conference they beat them all.
5: I think they're all on the road too.
3: They were all on the road, none of them were close.
5: No.
3: And the Southern Lakes boys got together and said, look, they don't respect us at all.
5: Yeah.
3: And that's one of the things that made me realize I don't talk enough about Southern Lakes. We have Hensler on all the time. And
4: Hensler and I had a great city meeting one time over in Madison. It was just the two of us, and Matt goes, I'm not going to make any friends today. I kind of looked at him like, okay, do your thing, brother. And I just kind of sat there and chilled out. But all of a sudden, he started going, and it got to the point where it got to appeals time where you're working. So you just voted out, you get seated, then you can work back. Does the 4-1 be the 3, all that, right? And it got to somebody tried to challenge Hensler, and he's like, well, listen, all of you sitting in this room are 2-26 versus the field. So let's just, and he just started dropping all these nuggets and just completely getting after that certain conference that year. And I was like, wow, you weren't lying that you weren't going to make any friends.
3: You had the receipts.
4: Yeah, he backed it up, and I think he was the 1 or the 2 seed in that bracket, and he went through and I think won the bracket that year too. So he knew what he was doing. I was like, good job.
3: Yeah, I got to get him back on. He's going to be like, oh, now you're not calling me this year, because we normally call him because he's always winning that conference, and they're down a little bit this year, but we got to get him back, and maybe this year we can get him in studio.
4: There you go.
3: Yeah, I don't know if he'll make that.
4: Yeah,
3: we will try. We're going to get to a break. Other side of the break, we have 3 leaders of this Whitefish Bay Blue Dukes team that's going to join us, and we got a number of questions for these guys. And yeah, sometimes I'll bring the coach back. Sometimes I'll bring Ryan back. We'll see if these guys, which one of these 3 is the biggest talker, by the way. They're all kind of quiet.
5: They are quiet, but it's either Latee or Nas. Nas is a really good speaker once he gets rolling.
3: That's who I'm going to start with then. We'll go from there, and then Latif and Chase are going to join us as well. This is the Varsity Blitz High School Sports Show presented by your local Pick and Save and Metro Market stores, only on Fox Sports 920 and your iHeart Radio app.
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0: 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Talking Whitefish Bay football. Perfect timing for that. You know, they are now tied for first in that conference. And a really good win last night against a talented Waukesha West team. I asked these guys, who's the biggest talker? They're like, him. Nobody wanted to talk first, so I'm starting with Naz. Naz Nash, I think you should get the ball more. Come on a little closer. Hey, you're averaging 9.1 yards. You only got 10 carries, but you're okay with that.
1: I mean, I have a 300 track hurdler in front of me, you know, so you go back and forth every day and practice who's faster, but I think he has the edge on me in that.
0: Do you? Yeah. You think? Hey, you had a good game last night?
1: I think so, yeah.
0: Good. You're a linebacker?
1: Yeah, outside linebacker.
0: Outside linebacker, running back a little bit. What do you like playing more, linebacker? You like hitting people rather than getting hit?
1: Yeah, getting after that quarterback.
0: That's awesome. Hey, did you know coming in, as I asked your head coach, you had some really talented players coming back. You guys got hit by the injury bug last year like crazy. Yeah. And then at the end of the year, got a little healthy and made a deep run. Did you know coming in that this year, this team had a chance to be pretty good?
1: I mean, yeah, those seniors last year really took us under their wing. Learning under Tosin Kolawale, he basically taught me everything I know. So just building off of that, building off the success from last year really helped us going into this year.
0: That's awesome. Latif Love, how you doing?
2: I'm great.
0: Man, so sixth in the history of Whitefish Bay football to go for how many yards?
2: 2,000.
0: Over 2,000 yards. That's a lot. Man, good for you.
2: Thank you.
0: Offensive line doing a pretty nice job getting some holes for you.
2: Yeah,
0: we got to thank them,
2: yeah,
0: right?
2: That's always the first person, the first people I credit to my success, you know, the O-line, because it all starts with them, really. I'm just running behind them.
0: Well, man, you're up over 600 yards this year. Did you score last night?
2: No.
0: Four touchdowns. Catching the ball a little bit. You play some defense as well?
2: Yeah, I play safety.
0: What do you like about? You like running the ball better, don't you? Girls like girls like the boys running the ball, scoring touchdowns. You need me to call anybody for the homecoming? You need a date for tonight?
2: No, I actually don't need a date.
0: You're all right. What about Chase? Should I call somebody for him?
2: Yeah, he might need some.
0: Well, let's find out. Chase, how you doing?
3: I'm doing great.
0: Chase Walton, starting quarterback and the son of the head football coach. I tell you this every time, but you understand, in my world, the greatest athlete ever to come out of Tosi is sitting behind me now.
3: Yeah.
0: Unbelievable. When it's time for you to audible or he's not seeing something, you're pretty comfortable with letting your head coach know he missed something, right?
3: Yeah. When he calls the wrong play, I'm just like, dude, like, that's not right. And he's just like, dude, just go to the huddle and call the play. Like, you know what you're doing. Just change it. We can talk about it later.
0: Gotta love that. I got to ask you, hindsight, 2020, basketball team won a state championship.
3: Yeah.
0: Was it still a good decision not to play last year?
3: You know, I thought that, you know, it would have been fun to be on the court, but it was pretty fun being in the student section. So I like to run the student section, so it's going to be fun to be in the front row.
0: Yeah. So no thinking. No. Maybe I should go back and maybe just get one more run in with these boys.
3: I thought about it because like those are my best friends, so I had some thoughts about it. But I think I just need this winter to fully develop on baseball. But you know, I did think about it. So
0: if I'm the head basketball coach at Whitefish Bay, I am putting a tent up on your front lawn. And I'm going to knock on the door in the morning, give your mom and dad coffee, and say, hey, do you want to play basketball again?
3: Yeah.
0: And if you said no, I would go back. And at lunchtime, I'd give them subs and go, hey, do you want to come play one more time?
3: Yeah.
0: Give it a shot.
3: I know.
0: And put a little pressure on you. And I don't mean to do that. Yeah. Look, you're a senior in high school. You do what you got to do. Mm-hmm. But what's going on with you next year? Do you know yet?
3: Like for college-wise? Yes. Yeah, I'm going to USC for baseball.
0: Congratulations.
3: Yeah, thank you. And I'll major in finance and accounting. So,
0: I'm going to the Brewer game tonight.
3: Oh, really?
0: And I have no idea. The last time I played in a church softball league, I swang and missed my last at bat. Yeah. And I said, I've never done. I can't imagine trying to hit 103, 104 mile an hour fastball.
3: Yeah, it's really weird. Thank God I don't do that anymore. So yeah,
0: you don't have to.
3: I'm
0: get
3: just
0: the
3: on
0: batters.
3: The mound. Yeah,
0: yeah. There you
3: I
0: go.
3: I don't got to worry about facing 95 every day in the summer. So
0: if you're old school, I first pitch Tatis in the batters. Yeah. I'm throwing over his head at 105.
3: Yeah, I do the same thing.
0: They throw it over his head and go, okay, now dig in on me.
3: Yeah,
0: go ahead. Yeah. This team you're pretty proud of, feeling pretty good about where you guys are at right now?
3: Yeah, we're pretty excited about the season. We're just going to go into every game being confident. But, you know, everybody's doing a great job. We got great running backs. The O-line's doing great. They've really done a good job. And then, obviously, Mace and George Frieder at wide receiver, they're doing a really good job. So we're pretty excited about the final stretch of the season.
0: Hey, Latif, do you know what's going on with you next year yet?
2: Not really, but I do have a game day visit today at Wisconsin-Lutheran College, so hopefully
0: excellent.
2: I can expand in that.
0: Man, that'd be kind of nice, right? Close to home. How about you? Do you know what's going on next year?
1: Not at all. I'm just kind of going through it as the season progresses.
0: You got the WLCL shirt on, though.
1: Yeah, my big brother actually coaches there. He has a game tonight.
0: Okay. Has he talked to you about coming to play for him at all?
1: He doesn't want me to go there at all.
0: Because, well, you know what, it's time to get away a little bit? Or?
1: He's been coaching me basically my whole life, so he doesn't feel the need for me to go there.
0: Can you hear him in the crowd sometimes? Is he at all, every one of your games?
1: Yeah, he's on the sideline, actually. After every play, he's just talking to me, like, good play, but you can do this. Good play, you can do this. Bad play, you need to fix this, so... he's always in my ear.
0: It's probably a good thing maybe not to go there.
1: Yeah.
0: Yeah, I would think. If you could pick any school, what school would you go to go play football at?
1: I mean, growing up in Wisconsin, you always want to go to the Badgers play at Madison. So that's always been a dream of mine.
0: Man, I would love that. Chase, football-wise, if baseball was not an option and you could go play somewhere, what would be that school?
3: Honestly, I think I'd try to get down south.
0: It's
3: a big stretch. No, that is pretty cool in that environment. It's pretty sick, and they're a pretty good football team.
0: Yeah,
3: if I could go anywhere, you know, if I could just magically be a 5-star, I'd probably go to LSU and play for Lane Kiffin.
0: Oh my goodness! Yeah. You know, there is a lot of people that either love him or don't like him at all. So
3: I like him.
0: I love that. How about you?
2: I'm with Chase. I like down south, but I think I'd go with Ole Miss here.
0: Okay. Man, you guys would be playing against each other. The opposite, that for sure. Hey, we're going to do a little something different, a little rapid-fire kind of questions. Chase, I'm going to start with you. Favorite teacher through your career at Whitefish Bay?
3: Favorite teacher is actually my accounting teacher last year, Miss Jansen. Yeah, she kind of like made me want to major in that, and yeah.
0: That's awesome. Latif, how about you?
2: I might go with maybe Mr. Habercorn, my American government teacher.
0: Good guy?
2: Yeah.
0: Did he come out and watch you play football at all? Or?
2: He said he wants me on his fantasy team in a couple years, so I'll try and do that.
0: I'm 3-1, I think, something like that. That's awesome. Naz, how about you, favorite teacher?
1: I'd probably say Mr. Rice. I just like his vibe and his aura.
0: What class?
1: History.
0: That's awesome. Hey, I'm going to stay with you, Naz. Favorite, like, pregame meal? How about this? Is there something you guys do or you do personally pregame that has gotten to be, I listen to this music every game or we eat this kind of food before every game?
1: Yeah, I definitely have to have at least 2 bananas.
0: Okay.
1: Go to Culver's before the game, too. I like to keep it that way. And probably the music I listen to. I have to listen to The Boss by Rick Brown.
0: Okay, that gets you going?
1: Yeah.
0: Latif, how about you? Anything that you do before game that you found out works for you and you got to keep doing it?
2: Well, nothing really. I'm just there. Not going to lie.
0: You chill?
2: I don't listen.
0: You get chill? Are you calm before games?
2: Yeah, I'm calm because I'm confident in our squad, you know. And I don't really listen to music, but I do eat a couple bananas, drink a couple bottles of water.
0: There you go. Chase, you?
3: Yeah. I'm a pretty superstitious guy, so I just chug water, chug electrolytes. And actually something I've been doing since last year is I take a little hot shot from the Daily Dose in Whitefish Bay. Okay. Shout out to them.
0: Yeah, hey, we're gonna have to charge them, man.
3: Oh yeah. but I love the hot shot. It's pretty nasty. But it's supposed to be that way because it just clears your immune system, and it's just something that I've been doing before every game, and I just can keep it that way.
0: Do you guys have a team meal like on a Thursday or you do?
3: Yeah, we actually have it on Friday. It's just team dinner. We have it right after class. Everybody just runs down from their last class to be first in line. And you know, yesterday we had Chick-fil-A, so that was pretty good. I had two sandwiches. And normally I don't like to eat before the game, but if it's Chick-fil-A, I gotta eat it.
0: You gotta have some.
3: I gotta have some.
0: Yeah, I agree. Are you a music guy? Do you listen to music before?
3: Yeah, I love music, but I kind of just listen to like the calm stuff. I don't really like to get like too hype.
0: Right.
3: I listen to like a couple songs, but it's mostly just like chill stuff, R&B and all that.
0: Yeah. Now, are you a multi-sport athlete?
1: Yeah, I do track.
0: You do? What do you do in track?
1: The 400.
0: Okay. How about you?
2: I also do track.
0: What do you do?
2: Long jump, 200 type of guy.
0: Chase, different emotionally and before a game, different how you get yourself prepared compared to getting up on the mound and pitching?
3: Yeah, I'd say it's a bit different because football is more of a physical game and you got to get ready to, you know, just taking some hits. And baseball, I like to get more hype during baseball because it's just such a fun atmosphere playing at Cahill at home. So, yeah, I'd say it's a bit different doing that.
0: Did you find that harder to throw strikes in the first inning if you're jacked up? Or does that add to your fastball a little bit? I'm trying to figure out what Miz is going to be like tonight, so I'm going to you.
3: It's actually funny because my dad always tells me that in the first inning, like, you don't need to do too much. Like, you don't need to throw it 100%. Like, just get it down, and then as time goes on, like, in the second and third inning, then you can get that fastball going. But, yeah, it's he always tells me that before every outing.
0: Hey, if you play strikeout, can your dad hit you still? Or
3: no
0: he can't touch your stuff?
3: He wouldn't touch me. No. if we were both going 100%, he would not.
0: I could sell tickets to this. If it's a wiffle ball, turn a tennis ball, whatever it is, I could sell tickets to that. I got a feeling he thinks he could take you deep a couple of times.
3: And our D coordinator does too. He always talks to me about how he'd step in the box and hit a bomb off me, but I don't think so.
0: Yeah, I know I couldn't. Just so you know, I couldn't. Yeah, if you guys walk him to get to me is what I would definitely tell you. Hey, Naz, when you think about the future, if you head out to whatever college you're going to, what do you think you want to go into? Do you have an idea what the next chapter looks like?
1: I've been talking to my mom a lot. We're thinking like some type of real estate I want to go into.
0: What is your mom's first name?
1: Tanita.
0: Tanita, do you hear her during games at all?
1: Yeah, I always hear her yelling, "That's my baby" from the sideline. even though she absolutely knows nothing about football. It's been that way since my big brother. She has no idea what football is, but she just loves the games.
0: Man, I love that you can hear her say, "Where did your brother play? What high school?"
1: He went to Whitefish Bay.
0: He did. Did he play in college?
1: Yeah, he actually went to Concordia.
0: Excellent. Yeah. So he's been around, and what position did he play?
1: Center.
0: Different then.
1: Yeah.
0: So you can say, you don't know what a linebacker's life is.
1: Yeah.
0: But he still tells you that you didn't play well?
1: Well, he tells me I play well, but we always, sometimes we come together at my mom's house and we watch film on the game, and then we watch our next opponent and just tells me what moves he likes me to do or what I should do to get prepared.
0: You and your head coach watch film together? Or?
3: Yeah, we like to watch film and just kind of draw up some new plays every week, just see what would work against what types of defense that we're going to get.
0: Racine Case ran a hook and ladder last night for a touchdown right at the end of the first half against Oak Creek, like 80 yards or something.
3: Oh, wow.
0: So might want to think about that coming up.
3: Yeah.
0: You knew who could, right there.
3: Yeah.
0: Just get him
3: that
0: the ball.
3: Going, yeah.
0: Get him the ball. Hey, have you been a running back your whole career?
2: Yes, sir.
0: Even youth football, since you've always been a running back.
2: Always been number 21 as well. So
0: always been 21 as well. Man, do you understand the year of last year? Who comes to watch you play, by the way?
2: My mom, my nana, my siblings, too.
0: Okay, can you hear Nana a little bit?
2: Huh?
0: Can you hear her yelling at you? Because you know what? I'm a papa and my wife's Nana. And they're like, God, wait, they hear me. 1,000%, they don't hear her much.
2: I can hear her. And I'm always telling her, you know, like when they're waiting for me, leaving the game, I'm like, you guys are so loud. You're so loud.
0: You know what? Do me a favor and show them. this is a year of last for them. Yeah. And right, last time that you, you know, probably played Homestead, last time you're going to be playing. And it's very difficult on them, right? Yeah. They've been watching you play since what, third grade, fourth grade, something yeah. like that. And I want you to, if they want to be loud, let them be loud now yeah. because it's only a few more games and hopefully deep into the playoffs. When you get to a break, Jake, I'm going to have you join us, but I'm going to keep some of these guys. And Ryan, I'm going to move these guys around because we got a bunch of questions to ask these guys, including favorite memory of being part of this program. I like asking this question. You got a lot of football to be played yet, but there's got to be a favorite memory. It doesn't have to be a game. Could be a practice. Could be a bus ride, stuff like that. We'll ask the boys that are representing the Whitefish Bay Blue Dukes. When I talked to Jake Walter about coming in, he said, look, we got a lot of guys that would be great ambassadors for our team, our program, our community, and our school. And I said, look, we pick three, and then we will talk about some of these other guys. And so I'll ask Chase about some of the offensive linemen that are helping him. I'll ask Nas, who's the other guys on the defense that are stepping up. And certainly when I talk to Chase or Latif Love about the offensive line, they both go, look, these guys are playing really well. And so we'll talk about some of those guys on the other side of the break as well. This is the Varsity Blitz High School Sports Show, as always presented by your local Pick and Save and Metro Markets, only on Fox Sports 920 and your iHeart Radio app.
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0: 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Talking Whitefish Bay Blue Duke football, I've asked Ryan McMillan, my co-host, the athletic director from Skego, and Jake Walter, the head football coach, along with these three players that are representing this entire program, and they're doing a great job. You know, Ryan, when I talked to Jake and said, hey, bring a couple of guys in that are good ambassadors for you, for the school, the program, their families, man, you don't get it better than this, do you?
1: Oh, they're doing a great job. And I like the three different personalities as well. And you can kind of see how they all mesh together and do their own little thing. They got their own little silent jabs. And
0: yes, they do. And not so silent to their head coach, though. No. They don't mind giving him a shot every once in a while. Hey, Jake, when I said, look, we can't bring in the whole team, and you said, look, there's a number of guys that would be great ambassadors, and I was going to go to the players to talk about some of these other guys, but a number of them, two of them, have already talked about this offensive line starting to mesh and play really well.
2: Yeah, they absolutely are. And to go back on that about how many guys that could be in here, and again, I've known these guys since fifth grade, and that first fifth grade practice when I went out to,
0: yeah,
2: I thought I was watching second graders. I that meme, that Homer Simpson meme, I did that where you fall back into the bushes. I'm like, what am I watching? I'm like, this team's going to be brutal. I'm like, I don't want any part of this group. And but since then, and I said this year, going into this year, I'm like, guys, we have 16 seniors, literally 10 of them, 12 of them could be captains, legit. And it's been awesome. And getting to your point about the offensive line, we had one starter back. It's Caven Ziegler, 3-year starter, one of the best two-way guys in the state, I think. But everyone else is new. We had a really good JV season last year, and a lot of those guys are stepping up, and Coach Rathke
0: has done a
2: really good job of gelling that group.
0: Big difference. Well, what's interesting is for me to get you to come in, because you said, look, I can't, who do I pick? Because there's so many of them that everything that you're asking me, McGivern, good ambassadors, good in the classroom, right? Good in the hallway, active in the community. That's the senior class. And I said, Jake, I promise that we will say good things about the entire class if you bring a couple of these guys in, because I want to talk some Blue Duke, and I wanted Chase to come in and say, look, I've had him on a couple of times. He's now a senior. Right. And it's his huddle. And you said, look, I'll do that. But you got to promise that we can highlight the senior class, because it really is a special class.
2: Yeah, absolutely. And I mean, Jack Lodel, a two-way starter, has just been phenomenal as an outside backer and a tight end. Jake Keene stepped in at guard for us. We weren't sure where he was going to play. If it was going to be inside backer, outside backer. But really, out of all the guys, he is really this offseason taking a huge leap of, not like you said, it's not just the football. It's the off-season lifting. It's
0: 100%.
2: The you know, everything to be a captain. He is that true leader, and willing to do whatever it takes for this team to succeed, keeping everyone tight and ready to go.
0: Hey, when you get done, when the football season, Chase, I'm going to go to you first. Mm-hmm. Football season gets done. Yeah. What statement or what drill does the guy to my left have you do that you go, I'm never doing that again? I don't want to hear you say that to me again, and I don't want to have to do. For me, it was Nutcracker, right?
2: Yeah.
0: We did Nutcracker when I was a kid at Messmer, and I was like, I'm just getting lit up every day. I'm not doing this again.
3: You know, I'm not going to say a drill. I'm going to say a specific moment that happened against Falls. I was running to my right, and I threw an interception, and I'm running off the sideline. He looks to me, just side eyes me, and just gives me the worst look I've ever seen in my life. Like, I can't even explain it, because like, it's not like a normal look somebody does. Like, it was bad. So I just sat on the bench and just rethink my decisions after that one.
0: You do laugh a little bit.
3: Yeah, now I laugh. Now I laugh. But no, not right now, or not at the game.
0: Hey, I interviewed Tony Bennett one time, and he played for his dad, Dick Bennett, up at Green Bay. And he said after every practice, whether he wanted to or needed to, he would stay and get 15 more minutes of shots up at the end of practice so that his teammates could rip their coach. in the locker room, and but that at the end of the day, this is his dad. And so he did that on purpose and never told anybody why. And then I interviewed Dick Bennett on Faith in the Zone, and I said, did you know this? He goes, I knew it by the third practice. I knew why he was doing it. We never discussed it. Is that, and it was hard for my son because I coached him in basketball and I didn't know some of the stuff that was being said to him. And I'm wondering how this has been for you.
3: No, it's been fine. All the guys love my dad, so they don't really say too much about him. But I'll still stay after practice just to get some snaps with my center because he's a first year center as a sophomore. So he had a big role to step into and he's doing a great job. But so I just stayed after to get some snaps just to get used to snapping with him. So.
0: Not because you're worried about these guys ripping the head coach. No, not Stu, grab the microphone by you, please. Is there any drill that you guys do or any saying that Coach Walter uses that you're like, I don't want to have to hear that or do that again?
4: I want to say it's Coach Walter specifically, but I was thinking about my answer. I was going to originally say our pursuit drill. You know, it's dreaded by everybody in practice.
0: Yeah, look at you. The guys next to you are shaking their head. Yep.
4: I mean, I know Chase isn't. Chase doesn't have to do it, really. But
0: no, because he's a pretty quarterback, man. You know, he just he puts the vest on and he goes on one knee and just plays catch.
4: Yeah. But I would definitely say sled. We just implemented, like, it's different from last year. We have, like, 5 minutes of five or, like, 5 to 10 minutes of continuous sled. And, you know, without the freshmen being there, freshmen having JV2 practice, it's just like the real, like the varsity guys and the younger guys. It's just continuous. And people try to like sneak in the back of the line so they don't have to get reps. So it's
0: you know, they're sneaking in the back of the line. Yeah, he knows that. Hey, Latif, if you could grab the microphone, is there a drill that you got to do or are you over with the pretty boy just playing catch?
5: Never playing catch in practice. But this one is at Coach Walter specifically because he's taken over, kind of helped with the DBs a lot. So he introduced like a new drill, box drill. It's the worst drill we're ever going to do in individual defensive time.
0: Tell me, is it hitting or is it
5: no, it's just
0: running?
5: Like, yeah, it's a little bit of like conditioning, but we're in our stances for the whole time and we're like going back five, we're backpedaling five, then opening up. It's just a lot on the quads. He's so tired.
0: You gonna keep running it?
6: Absolutely.
0: Yeah, absolutely. And now that you brought it up. Now, hey, Naz, bring the microphone back to you if I can. Favorite memory of being part, you got a lot of football to be played, right? But favorite memory so far of being part of the Whitefish Bay football program?
4: It's tough for sure, but I definitely say the New Berlin West first playoff win from last year. It was one of our first playoff wins in a minute since we've been in high school. So just seeing like all the smiles on everybody's faces. But I would have to say that's tied for us winning Lutheran that level three with the getting the plaque. It was definitely it was a crazy game for sure. Crazy game.
0: That's awesome. Chase, let me go to you. Favorite memory so far, and then Latif, I'll come to you. Favorite memory so far.
3: It was actually the level two game last year against Port. It was such a surreal feeling. We had like a minute 14 left. We were down by two and we had to go march down all the way from the 20. We work on 2 minute drill every Wednesday is exactly what we had to do in that game. And, was able to throw the touchdown to Mace and just after it was more after the game. That drive was amazing, but it was just after the game, just like the smiles on everybody's faces.
0: That ride home was good.
3: Oh my gosh, yeah, it was amazing.
0: I bet it was loud.
3: Yeah.
0: Did you get the music for that one on the bus? Or I know it wasn't one of yours. You that soft kind of stuff. We don't need that. I love that. Latif, how about for you?
5: I'd say Martin Luther last year, level three playoff win. For sure. It was just amazing. It was almost surreal because it was the farthest we've made it in a while. Like Naz said, we haven't won a playoff game for a couple years. So it was awesome.
0: So the last 4 years of my basketball coaching career was at Greendale Martin Luther. So why you got to bring that up, man? Mighty Spartans, baby. Why you got to bring that one up?
5: That's my bad.
0: No, that's all right. I'm okay with that. 100% okay with that. Hey, Ryan, when you have seniors that understand it and get it, and when you got a guy like Jake who said, look, I could bring 16 of them in, I could, that says a lot about the culture of this program, don't you think?
1: those are the people that you miss. It makes your life so much easier. And like, I'm not a coach anymore, but you see this relationship with the coach and these guys. Those are the great years. Those are the years you really love being giving up your social time, making sacrifices at home, and doing all the things that coaches do, because great people like this just fill your bucket, and the little banter back and forth and the honest feedback and stuff. You're real people. And that's, yeah, we're playing a game, but there's a person behind the game, and you can see that today.
0: 100%. If you could move the microphone. Did you think that similar as far as the teams that'll be in your regional, all that, the level one, like, do you think it'd be the same kind of teams? Because they move you guys sometimes.
2: You have ideas and you get some thoughts of who you think it's going to be, but I really like what the WIA is, you know, they keep progressing with it. And, I mean, it's truly going to be, you know, one through eight instead of, you know, back in the day, sometimes they would seed the top four and then whoever's closest, you just pluck them in,
0: right.
2: You know. So

Homers play against the Tar Heels. But we've carried you through hour one. We're going to carry you through hour two as well. We got a lot of topics to get to. Must win Sunday, week four.

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3: Lisa Sky Hain loved working with people.
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14: In college football, number 3 Notre Dame owns a 37-20 lead at North Carolina with 3 minutes remaining in the fourth quarter. Second-ranked Georgia ahead of Vanderbilt, 28-14, just over 4 minutes left in the third quarter. Seventh-ranked Alabama up 49-23 at number 16 Mississippi State, 3 minutes into the fourth quarter. And number 20 Houston, which has been trailing all game long, has just gone up 21-17 over Central Florida, 5 minutes into the fourth quarter. Baseball, Aaron Judge was left off of the New York Yankees roster for the American League Division Series against Tampa Bay because of a right calf strain. Game one tonight at 6:30 Eastern. In game one of the other American League Division Series, the White Sox, a 2-0 lead at Cleveland, going to the bottom of the sixth on a 2-run home run by Munetaka Murakami in the top of the fourth. I'm Isaac Lohenkron.
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22: You have to say, okay.

0: national championship. All of a sudden, I'm a champion. It's beautiful. I don't care how I got there. I care that it worked. I care that my program got it right and so many other programs screwing around getting it wrong. You know, because you've lived in Tennessee and worked in Tennessee. I'm not in Tennessee today. I'm traveling as a part of my doing my job covering the Titans. So I'm in Baltimore today, but like I'm in Tennessee. So I'm around Vols fans all the time. And they're just in hell constantly because it feels like 98 is a taunt to them at this point. This is the last time they won a national championship. And I'm just looking around and be like, yeah, this college football thing, pretty cool. You guys should try this. It's awesome. Maybe you'll get it right someday. Whereas they're one of the most proud programs and considered a blue blood in the sport. That all the different, you know, bureaucratic decisions and administrative decisions that need to make this whatever they need to make it to make as much money off of it as humanly possible, fine by me. Fine by me.
1: Well,
0: the only thing that I'm not interested in like turning a blind eye to is when we start to get into the point of the Save College Sports Act and all the different lobbying that's being done and Nick Saban giving word salad explanations of why this has to happen, but you shouldn't cap coaches' salaries as a part of it because that's a terrible thing to do. You can't cost the coaches more money, as if the words finally become a little more poignant when the coaches' salaries are threatened. And you can hear Jimmy Sexton writing the lines for Nick Saban on television and all these hits he's doing because he's got so many different interests involved in the coaching contracts as a super agent for these guys. That's the part where I start to get, you know, that's really when you just try to feed me something that's nonsense for no other reason than you can. That's my only pushback on college football playoff expansion. And I do feel that there's a lot of it, even if I'm okay with the end result.
1: The Save College Sports Act can kiss my ass. And, you know, the absolute terrible way that repeatedly Saban and others have covered it has been nothing short of grotesque. Even
2: just
1: his comment about, you know, coaches should make more than players because professors make more than students, without acknowledging that in no other professional sport do coaches across the board make more than all the players. Like, who's the face of the Raiders? Because, like, certainly if you look at how much Clint Kubiak makes, it is not more than, I don't know, Max Crosby makes. So in no other sport do we deal with that. But Nick Saban out there protecting Nick Saban and the fraternity of Nick Sabans. And I love the fact that we're just trying to limit free market for the players because we want to protect our college sports, but we don't care about what the coaches do. It's continued hypocrisy. But my thing, as somebody that does love, and by the way, I can say this loudly, my favorite sport to cover is college football. Nothing beats college football for me, and in part because I don't have a dog in the fight. I just love the drama of every single second of it. I will remind everybody that says that it's going to make, you know, games less meaningful, blah, blah, blah, blah, blah. I will remind everybody that, you know, we live in a world where the NFL has, what, 14 playoff teams out of 32? Like, high percentages make it. Reality of it is this weekend's game between the Raiders and the Chiefs, which we're going to talk about in just a few minutes. Doesn't really matter.
0: Why are we talking about it? Why are we talking about it?
1: Because the Raiders are undefeated and the Chiefs are undefeated, of course. Has nothing to do with the fact that I have, you know, Raiders tattoo, nothing at all to do with
0: the fact
1: that.
0: You're wearing a Raiders hoodie right now? What kind of hoodie you got on?
1: I'm just wearing a regular black hoodie. It's not a Raiders hoodie. I might be wearing Raiders underwear. Yes, we're going to talk about it because of my fandom. Like, hey, they fit well. I'm just saying, at some level, when we talk about that game, it feels like it's the most important. It's the biggest game of the weekend, or one of the biggest games of the weekend. Doesn't really matter. Like, losing this game isn't going to be the end of the season, but you know what? We're still going to love to watch the AFC Championship game, no matter who's in it. We're still going to love to watch the playoffs. Like, today, Ohio State and Iowa, doesn't really matter. It matters because you care, and it matters because you're a fan. Like, college football is no different than any other sport at that point. But I don't think that's a bad thing. I think giving more opportunity for more playoff games, give more games that matter. There's a bunch of people in the middle of nowhere that didn't care today about Ohio State versus Iowa, but they would have cared about Ohio State, Iowa if it was a playoff game. That's just real. Casuals care more. So I think, frankly, the diehards are always going to be there and the casuals are going to come in more for the playoffs. It's a win for everybody.
0: You should be a diehard. 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Hit the thumbs up icon. Comment away. Let us know whose takes you agree with, like mine, and even those who you don't, like Fitzy's. Just search Fox Sports Radio on YouTube and subscribe today. what you're saying about college football and the state of things right now, and specifically like the Raiders and the meaning of the games, unrelated. We don't have baseball scheduled to talk about today, and very rarely do we actually stick to any kind of schedule. God help Garrett, who's trying to do his best job producing us, and we're just like, yeah, I'll show Garrett's up and great. Talk about whatever.
1: We're terrible. Garrett's great. That's a fact.
0: Garrett's like, would you like a guest? I could book somebody for you. Would you like structure for your show? And we say, no, just get out. No, just let us talk.
1: Buck doesn't even respond to the group text. Buck doesn't even respond to the group text. He just shows up.
0: I texted. What did Buck, I texted back.
1: You're looking?
0: I completely ignored both of you. I said, yeah. I was trying to connect. Somebody pay attention to me.
1: yeah, Buck, like we all know about like passenger princesses and vacation princesses.
0: Oh, you texted Buck me like three times before the show. I haven't seen that yet. Yeah.
1: Buck Rising.
0: Yes, I am okay with opening with college football, by the way.
1: Okay, thank you so much. Buck Rising is a Buck and Fitz princess. That is what he is. He just shows up and goes, go ahead. You were making a point, though.
0: My point, unrelated to our current lane of dialogue, it has the appearance of mattering, right? What you just described, this week four upcoming game between the Chiefs and the Raiders, because the inventory is just so much smaller. We don't have baseball scheduled to talk about today. At some point we'll talk about the baseball playoffs. Chris is keeping us updated on the scores and things like that. Once we get into larger picture stuff, further into the various series, We'll hone in a little more on baseball. But like this first round of the baseball playoffs, I'm so conditioned to small inventory, greater stakes. Week five of the college football season means infinitely more to me than the first round of the baseball playoffs, because there are so many fewer college football weeks than there are even, you know, first round of the baseball playoff games. And even in a way where I feel like Red Zone has completely warped the way in which we all watch sports, where you've got triple headers to start the NBA season, triple headers to start the NHL season. You've got a full day of baseball today and many days of like full-on baseball broadcast, basically from 1 p.m. Eastern on. But because it's not all happening at once and I don't have eight games in the same window and they're all being flashed highlights to me across Red Zone at the same time, like I almost don't feel it. I don't feel the impact, the importance of it as much as I do during a random week three in the NFL, just because I'm being shown all the most meaningful things and they're all happening at the same time. And I don't have to care about the 2 minutes between every play that it takes for these teams to actually, you know, break a huddle, get into a formation, call out whatever the defense is doing and run a play where you're actually only getting 11 minutes of real action during an NFL football game. It's been talked about a million times. Inventory in baseball and basketball and hockey versus football, and how there's just never really going to be any competition, and trying to create more meaning, and how much more meaning there is when you only have 17 weeks or 12 weeks, whichever sample size you're going to look at. But it has to drive baseball fans crazy because we're talking about week four Raiders Chiefs with huge meaning when there's baseball playoffs going on. We're like, yeah, we'll get it to it in a couple weeks.
1: That's because the Dodgers are inevitable, by the way. They beat the Braves 5-3. There's some baseball talk for you. I'm Buck and Fitz. He's Buck Rising. I'm Jason Fitz. Speaking of week four juggernaut matchups, the single greatest NFL game in the history of the league this Sunday, Raiders Chiefs. We'll tell you about it next on Buck and Fitz.
2: Here we go. 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
2: 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Sundays are for him. 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
25: On first down, Shuck throws right side. Johnson at the 40, all by himself.
26: Oh, he lost the football. It's loose at the 35. Eric Stokes crawls on top of it. That's the fourth takeaway. That's ball game. N'Kobe Dean, his third straight game with a forced fumble. And the Raiders are going to be 3-0.
1: Raider Nation Radio on the call there as the Raiders go to 3-0. Welcome back to Buck and Fitz, Fox Sports Football Saturday, presented by Underdog. 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Speaking of underdogs, the Raiders, a 4.5-point underdog to the Kansas City Chiefs. For the first time ever in the vaunted history of these two rivals, they face each other at 3-0 or better. They've never been undefeated this late into the season. As crazy as that sounds, what? These two teams have never faced off in all the years of Chiefs Raiders. They've never made it both teams to 3-0 in the same season. How crazy is that? Like, just the amount of suck that the Raiders have given over the course of the last 20 years to get to 3-0 right now is one of the most unexpected things that we have seen. Recently, everybody's trying to figure out what to make of it. Here's my thought, Buck. Let me just say this. I don't think that there's some great, glorious, oh my God, that comes from this game. But I do think this. Narratives are made often from big moments, right? If the Raiders go out and lose, the narrative is going to be, see, they still suck. Can't trust the Raiders. If the Raiders go out and win, the narrative is going to be, oh my God, Clint Kubiak is the coach of the year. I do think in the moment of trying to prove to everybody, hey, this is a new team with a new culture. This is a new era. This is a new opportunity. We are not the same old Raiders. In order to do that, I think the Raiders have to show up and they have to play a really competitive game because everybody's stepping back right now saying, yeah, this team probably still sucks, but it's fun that they're 3-0.
0: Look at you. You're glowing.
1: I am. I'm so happy. 3-0 feels so good.
0: I love this. I don't think I've ever seen you.
1: Last time they were
0: 3-0, this late into the football season.
1: Last time
0: in.
1: My favorite team was 3-0 was 2021. But this is also only the third time this century that they've been 3-0. How about that? The third time since 2000 that they've been 3-0. Like that's a long time. Like most of your life, the Raiders have not made it to 3-0.
0: That's right. Do you know when the last time I saw a Titans quarterback start and finish a game that they won in the month of September?
1: No.
0: When? You should.
1: Was it 2017, 18?
0: 2022, Titans beat the Raiders.
1: Oh, 2022. Oh, you son of a biscuit. Having to bring that
0: I thought
1: one.
0: You were going
1: to
0: say it.
1: You son of a biscuit. He did. His eyes got so big.
0: I don't know. I was messing with you about the Raiders. I wasn't too sure if that was going to keep you within the FCC safe confines. Yeah, that's the last time I've covered a game that a Titans quarterback started and finished. Not Will Levis playing a drive and then getting the holy hell knocked out of him in Miami a couple of years ago and Mason Rudolph and a field goal kicker win a game. But Ryan Tannehill starting and finishing a game. That's the last time in 2022 the Titans won a game in September. So you and I are living. We have not been so different as far as our football existence goes. Right. And I am very lucky to not, you know, not have a rooting interest in the Tennessee Titans other than that's the team that I cover. But God almighty,
1: That is a weirdness, though. All the way back to my origin in Tennessee, like, you know, when I first moved there and I used to go to Raiders-Titans games all the time at Nissan. The number of times, and I'd have to go back and look it up season by season, but it feels like every time the Raiders were good, the Titans were good, right? They meet in an AFC championship game. They met in the playoffs. Every time the Raiders have been really bad, the Titans have been really bad. There's actually been this this ebb and flow of the two organizations. It's been very symbiotic over the years because I've seen the Raiders play the Titans a lot, and it's usually when the Titans are good, the Raiders are good. When the Titans are bad, the Raiders are bad. With the few exceptions.
0: I can't bet these games because I cover a team, but I would take the Raiders plus 4.5.
1: Ooh. Oh, Buck Rising's just being nice now. Buck's just being.
0: Why did you make a? Why did you just make a motion as if you were pinching your nipples? What are you doing back there?
1: What? As if? Yeah, like you? You said as if I was? Yeah, like hard twist. Hard twist. Tell me more, Daddy.
0: I don't like the way that they're running the football because they're not running the football very well right now. That offensive line is still very much a work in progress, and I don't really know what to do with the Ashton Gentry experience. Maybe it's too early to make it. He's not a game-changing player right now. Maybe you can't be behind that offensive line that's still very much work in progress no matter how much money they spend on it this offseason, specifically the center position. Kirk's playing well, though. Kirk is giving you an opportunity to win games. As a home underdog, Vegas isn't buying Las Vegas. They're not buying the Vegas Raiders as a 3-0 team, because that is a significant margin at home to be an underdog by. Again, Vegas is different. SoFi is different. Nashville is different, right, where you have so many opposing fans that travel for those specific games. I would not be surprised, Fitzy. Maybe I'm wrong about this with 3-0 Raiders, but I would not be surprised if Kansas City fans outnumbered them in Las Vegas this coming Sunday.
1: I wouldn't be surprised either.
0: Shock me at all. Now, maybe it's more of an even split than we've seen these last couple of years, but it's not home field advantage proper.
1: To answer your question really quick, I will say that according to Los Angeles news market, they said secondary market ticket seller Vivid Seats says they expect 64% of the crowd to be Vegas. 64.
0: Okay.
1: So a 3-0 team with the 64-36 edge at home, it's okay. It's not great.
0: That's better than they're used to. Hell yeah. Are you kidding me?
1: That is fact.
0: That's way better than they're used to. I've done games at Allegiant. That's not the experience that the home team has had at all, really, since they've opened up there. Their defensive front is solid. They've got a 50% pass rush win rate right now. They're doing less well against the run specifically. And we know that Kenneth Walker is the difference maker for this Kansas City team. It's making everything easier on Mahomes. It's making everything easier on their skill guys that aren't the best in the world outside of Kenneth Walker. He is truly an electric back, and I don't know that you have an answer for him on defense. But I do think that you can keep it close. I think that Chiefs team is very mortal. That's not as good a defense as we've seen from them the past couple of years, which has been kind of maybe people blanch at the idea that defense has been the calling card for the Chiefs these last couple of years, but it's kind of.
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9: It's been 160 days since the Milwaukee Admirals last played a game. Tonight, the team begins its 25th season in the American Hockey League with the first of 10 meetings with the Rockford IceHogs. There have been many practice days leading up to tonight's game. Admirals head coach Carl Taylor will be looking for one quality in particular.
10: We want to play fast, and we can adjust the mistakes, but we don't want them stuck in no man's land trying to decide what to do, where the Y in the road is, which way am I going. 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Sometimes the wrong decision turns into a good decision. 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
2: Good evening to you wherever you may be tuning in from the BMO Center in Rockford, Illinois. This is Milwaukee Admirals Hockey. Tonight, game one of 72 in the 26-27 season, as the Admirals, who finished last year with a 32-33-4-3 record, 71 points, fifth place in the Western Conference Central Division, take on the Rockford IceHogs, a record of 28-39-3-2, 61 points, seventh place in the Western Conference Central Division last season. Tonight's game is brought to you by Landmark Credit Union, the presenting partner of your Milwaukee Admirals. Well, Milwaukee opens its 25th season of play in the American Hockey League tonight. The Admirals are coming off a substandard season, one in which the team finished a game under 500. It did make the playoffs, though, but lost in a best-of-three series against Manitoba. That series ended on Sunday, April 26th. So tonight's game is the first for the Milwaukee Admirals in 160 days. Five of Milwaukee's top seven scorers from last season are back, including Jake Lucchini, who led the team with 50 points, and Cole O'Hara, who led the team with 19 goals. Surprisingly, the Admirals now have Ryan Ufko, who was the top scoring defenseman in the league for much of last season before he was recalled to parent club Nashville. Ufko played in the Predators' season opening loss to the Minnesota Wild on Thursday before his assignment to Milwaukee. The Admirals, though, will be without goaltender Matt Murray. Eustace Onanen, a goaltender for Nashville, is out with an illness tonight, so Murray is serving as the backup to Juuse Saros as Nashville plays host to the Dallas Stars this evening. With Murray gone, that means Isaac Posch will make his Admirals debut. Posch was a Pacific Division All-Star with the Colorado Eagles last season. He'll make his Admirals debut tonight. Drew Chamessa will start in goal for Rockford. With so many new faces and several players of interest to management in Nashville, the season will start with some familiar Admirals names not in the lineup tonight. We will hit that a little bit later when we announce the scratches. Milwaukee will play with 11 forwards and 7 defensemen here tonight. Now, tonight's game, October the 3rd, is the date. It's tied for the earliest that Milwaukee has started a season since joining the American Hockey League in 2001. Back on October 3rd, 2009, the Admirals won in Chicago by the final score of 3-2. 2009, the goals were scored by Tristan Grant, Mark Santarelli, and Ian McKenzie had the game-winning goal. The earliest opening game in Admirals regular season history was when the team was in the International Hockey League, the IHL. They beat the Atlanta Knights at the Bradley Center in Milwaukee by the final score of 8-6 in that game. Tonight happens to be the 200th meeting ever between the Admirals and the Rockford IceHogs. The Admirals lead the all-time series 112, 60, 14, and 13. Try to do the math real quick. Yeah, that's 199. The Admirals, since joining the American Hockey League, and this is season 25 in the AHL, as I mentioned, 16-7-1 in season openers. That one overtime loss was last year here in Rockford against the IceHogs. The Admirals are 4-2-1 in season openers under head coach Carl Taylor, but they have lost two straight. A couple of years ago, they lost 3-0 at Grand Rapids. Last year in overtime here in Rockford by the final score of 3-2. Tonight's meeting between the Admirals and IceHogs is the first of 10 between the teams and the first of 5 to be played here in Rockford. The Admirals went 7-4-1-0 against the IceHogs last season, 3-2-1-0 in this building. Here are tonight's ingredients to victory, presented by Jackson's Super Snacks, always made with avocado oil. Ingredient 1, reactions. The Admirals head coach Carl Taylor, if you heard the opening part of the pregame show, wants his team to make quick, firm decisions, relying on the symptoms, and play fast. If you stop to think, you're in trouble. Ingredient 2, you want to do the right thing, obviously, but you got to move. Ingredient 2, put pressure, force the mistakes, be a pesky team. He wants that from this club here all season long. And ingredient 3, who's going to be less sloppy out there? It's game 1. Normally we expect a game lacking in execution because we have not played full game speed with game players who are not trying out. Both teams want to play clean in terms of passing and execution here this evening. For over a decade, the Admirals Community Partnership Program has raised hundreds of thousands of dollars for local nonprofits. Every power play, goal, penalty kill, and big save fuels real change across Milwaukee. 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And we're already starting that race to the Calder Cup. 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
7: Back in Rockford on the pregame show with Admirals head coach Carl Taylor. Here we go. Best time of year or what?
8: Yeah, no, we're all excited to get going. It's there's not a lot of traction early. Like, we play another game in 8 days. So, yeah, it's game one, and the journey is going to begin, and the players will dictate, like we always say. But yeah, we're all excited to start playing and start hitting someone of a different color. You know, it's a lot of practicing, which we enjoy. That's the coach's fun, but the games are for the players' fun. So I'm sure the guys are really excited. Well,
7: you need that gauge. You need that barometer, right, to see where you're at. Because, yeah, you guys have been practicing for 3-4 weeks here in some cases.
8: Yeah, no, it's good to get in there. You know, obviously we played Rockford a couple of games. But, you know, the start of the season's a new thing. We're just We want to start, and we want to see where it's at, what we have to work on, and then we'll get back at it next week.
7: What do you see as first game? Like, what do you expect in first games? Are they sloppy? Are they, like, how do you, because you have played a couple. You've had a lot of practice. What do you expect?
8: Well, for me, you just want to see guys less thinking. So as you're working on installing systems and installing how you want to play, you want the players to think less and with systems, not be indecisive with systems. You want them to make quick, firm decisions, even if they're wrong, because we want to play fast. And we can adjust the mistakes, but we don't want them stuck in no man's land trying to decide what to do, where the Y in the road is, which way am I going? You know, I want them to know always commit to it, we'll live with it, and we'll see how it goes. Sometimes the wrong decision turns into a good decision. So that's what we're expecting from the guys. We've been really trying to clean up every area we can so that they're playing free. If you're thinking, making decisions, you're going to play slower, and we don't want to play slow.
7: You got a lot of guys that played last year, but it's still a young team. There's 11 guys on this team right now that are 21 or younger. Like, that's still a young team. Yes, they have a taste, and they had the season, whatever, but that's still a young team here.
8: Yeah, no, there's no question. There's a lot of young prospects here, some really good players. And it's our job to develop them. It's our job to fill in their areas of concern, create more layers to their game. And then, you know, it's not always what's wrong. It's about insinuating what's awesome. Like, make sure whatever they're really good at, they get to do that a lot and try to get them in positions to really show that top-end reason that they were high picks. And, yeah, we're a young team. The American League's getting younger and younger every year. I think that's pretty clear with all the teams. But we're excited to work with this group. It's a privilege to work with young players. It's every day we get to work with youth and energy, and, you know, it keeps us young as we grow older.
7: It's going to be another week until the second game. So what you said about accentuating the positives, how do you find the positives here? Because you don't have a lot of game tape to see with these guys.
8: Yeah, the schedule is a schedule. I used to get in one over the schedule. And, you know, if you analyze this year's, the biggest issue with our schedule is we have, after the end of January, we only have 9 road games. Yeah. So it's real split away and home, and too much of anything is not good. And so I'm not happy with that split, but there's nothing we can do about it. So we got to go play the games. But it's the schedule's a schedule. We're going to try to play the best we can today, and we're going to try to win the game, and then we'll plan to go through next week and get ready for the game on Saturday. So for us, we're just excited that we get a chance to play today, and we're really looking forward to it.
7: We have a lot of bodies right now. When you're putting a lineup together for game one or game two, how do you do it? Because you have guys that may have equity in the past, then you got a lot of new guys that they need to play as well. This is, I know you say you welcome it, but this is tough.
8: Yeah, no, it's difficult early on. There's always, everyone's healthy. The Nashville's healthy. You know, you have all these players that are all starting the year healthy, which is great. That's not a complaint. But that you don't have the, you know, it's not January and you have 3 or 4 guys on the shelf and things change. So for us, it's early on, there's really difficult decisions, whether who stays, who goes to the East Coast League, who's in the lineup. And, you know, I work very closely with Scott Nickel, and he's done a great job giving us great players over the years. And so we discuss, when, even when he's not in town, we talk 2 or 3 times a day trying to work through every scenario and try to do the best things we can with all issues and concerns considered. You know, we're here, we've got to develop these guys. We know that. And that's been a big focus for us since we've been here. And we also want to win games. And I think you can do both. And I think we've proven that over the years.
7: Yeah, absolutely. And you can only control what you control. We talked about the schedule. You can't control that. You can't control what players are here from Nashville or whatever it might be. This year, it really, like, I don't know if you're surprised or if you allow yourself to be surprised anymore with names and faces that are here.
8: Yeah, for me, I just focus on, like, again, you know this, when the roster gets light, you know, I've always tried to just coach the players that are here and you know, find a solution what that is here. It doesn't mean you're not pulling your hair out. This is kind of an opposite scenario, trying to make these decisions and, you know, work through the things that we're trying to get done this year as an organization. But, well, you know, the whole organization right now, we got a lot of young talent coming. And our focus is in developing that young talent in an NHL players, and not just guys that play games, but guys that are going to have deep careers. And so that's our focus. It always has been. But we're going to drive that even more so this year as we're developing and finding the winning solution for us in Milwaukee.
7: We're talking about 8 hours before puck drop. Have you made the final decision on who's wearing letters this season?
8: Yeah, well, we're starting guys from last year. So Luch and Marino are going to be assistant captains, and Gravy's going to be our captain. There's no reason to change that based on the past and how good of a job that group has done for us. And so we're going to start with that, and we'll have a bigger leadership group. We'll decide over the next little while if we're going to add more people to that with letters or not. We just wanted to make sure we move forward with our internal group, and then, you know, we can always add to that as we move forward.
7: Rockford is the opponent tonight, but I don't know. And there's been a rivalry, obviously. You see them so many times, but I don't know that it matters, right? Opening night, let's just play.
8: Yeah, no, like last year we had lots of hard games against each other. We played each other a lot. So I think that was
7: a short span.
8: Yeah, and then also it was probably the least amount of games we played out of division last year since I've been here, just the way it shook out for us. And so, yeah, there was some hard games. But our whole division, you're playing, I think the least amount of games that we play our division is 8. Yeah. So it's 8 to 12. That's a lot of games against the same teams. There's going to be things carry over. This is a fresh year. You can see in the exhibition, like, we didn't have a fight in the exhibition. Might be the first time since Scott and I have been here that that's happened. I have no clue. But we want to play hockey, you know, and we want to play in a style that we've done over the years here. But, you know, we're going to play hard, and we're not going to apologize for it. And we want to push these players to a level that competing for pucks, like, hard to play against isn't always punching a guy in the head. It's winning puck battles, relentless on the back check, pressure, taking ice away, no place to go. That is a mental grind for the other team, and that's a real focus for us moving forward. And the game, you know, the players always decide how the game goes, not the coaches. So the players will decide how rough and tumble the game gets, but we're just excited to play, and we want to show our pace and our skill in our transitional game.
7: Good luck tonight.
8: Thank you.
7: That's Admirals head coach Carl Taylor. We're back in a moment. This is Admirals Hockey on Fox Sports 920 and the iHeartRadio app.
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2: 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The Admirals are playing 11 forwards and 7 defensemen tonight. For Rockford, the scratches are Adam Guyon, Connor Millamuck, Ashton Cumby, Martin Mishiak, Braden Hislop, and Paul Ludwinski. Time for tonight's goaltending matchup. In goal for the IceHogs is Drew Comesso. Last season, Comesso for Rockford appeared in 37 games, going 13-20-2 with a 3.08 goals against, a .901 save percentage, and 1 shutout. He also played 3 games in the NHL for the Chicago Blackhawks. He went 2-1 with a 2.31 goals against average, a .918 save percentage, and 1 shutout. Against Milwaukee last season, Comesso in 9 games was 4-3-1. With a 2.28 goals against, .925 save percentage. In 17 career games against Milwaukee, Comesso is 8-6-2 with a 2.42 goals against, .917 save percentage, and 1 shutout. Comesso played junior hockey with the U.S. national team 18-20, and then at Boston University from 2020 through 2023. Second round pick of the Chicago Blackhawks in 2020, the 46th overall selection. He has 5 games of NHL experience. For the Admirals, Isaac Posch will make his Admirals debut. Posch last season was a Pacific Division All-Star with the Colorado Eagles. He appeared in 28 games for Colorado, going 15-8-5 with a .278 goals against, .891 save percentage, and 2 shutouts. He also played 2 games in the ECHL for Utah last year, going 1-1 with a .409 goals against and an 84% save percentage. Last year, playing for Colorado, he played the IceHogs 3 times, played against the IceHogs 3 times. In those 3 games, he went 2-1 with a 2.36 goals against average and a .908 save percentage. Posch played college hockey at St. Cloud State 2023 through 2025. 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Matt Murray was recalled before this season opener by Nashville, serving as the backup tonight for the Predators as they take on Dallas. And the Admirals get Ryan Ufko after he made his season debut in a 3-1 loss against Minnesota on Thursday night. 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Tonight's officials, as assigned by the American Hockey League, the linesmen are Mike Daltrey and Greg Offerman. The referees are Abraham Arifi and Sean Davis. This is one of 13 games in the American Hockey League. A few have gone final today. Earlier, you had Toronto at home beating Hamilton 5-3, the first game for the new Hamilton Hammers, formerly the Bridgeport Sound Tigers. Manitoba in Winnipeg shut out Chicago Wolves